0: 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Ryan Seacrest with you. Thank you for listening.
1: What do you think the most searched slang words of the year are? I know chud is on the list because we learned that one not too long ago here. And LARPing, we were talking about. They're on the list. What are you using?
0: I want to slang it next. 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
1: Slang, I kind of love it. The vocabulary that I don't always use, but I hear, and then I start to, I LARP myself and use it.
2: You incorporate it into your life.
1: This isn't even deep on, so it was the most searched slang right now. Let's see if any of us are using it.
2: It was Word Unscrambler that looked at Google search trends that came up with the most searched slang terms for 2026 so far. And some of these make a lot of sense, and some of them I was actually surprised about, like 6-7. Because I felt like that was more 2025.
1: That makes me
2: gag. The fact that people were still searching it this year, and it was the number one search slang with 1.6 million searches. So it just goes to show that people were like, what is 6-7? I still want to know what that is.
1: Oh, no. I'm over
2: it. And if you don't know, it basically means nothing. Then you got Chud, which is basically calling somebody a loser. So I don't know if I like Chud so much.
1: One of our interns was like, this guy came into the coffee shop, or ice cream shop, and was such a Chud. And I thought at first, can we air the word chud? Did that just go out? I didn't even know. Is that bad? Is that profanity?
3: Like, me too. I thought it was like a dirty word.
1: I always say to Mark, go check that and apologize or write a statement or something if we need to. But chud is fine.
2: Yeah.
1: Okay. What else is on the top search slang list?
2: Mogging, when you completely outshine somebody. Like Ryan showed up in a sharp tailored suit and mogged everyone else at the party.
1: Don't you want to be a mogger? Yeah. Like I want to roll in mogging it up and cooking. As well.
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1: Robert Pattinson shared with fans that filming The Batman Part 2 has been significantly harder physically than the first movie, partly because he's several years older now. He says, it is really fun, and I think the movie's going to be pretty great. It's got a really, really fun cast, but it's a marathon. The words of Rob Pattinson, the sequel currently filming in London, with Scarlett Johansson and Sebastian Stan joining the cast, coming out in February of 28.
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1: What do you get judged for that you have not seen? Like, somebody said, have you seen that show, this, that, and the other? And but you haven't? Like Tanya does to us?
2: Right.
0: We'll get into that next. Kiss 108.

0: 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Hey, we live in a, don't judge world, but we judge, right? Judge.
1: 1,000%. It's all in love.
0: It's feedback. Exactly. Mm. So, for example, last week, Tanya, she vowed she would never again shame any of us here for not seeing a certain TV show or a movie because she sees everything. And newsflash, we can't.
1: I only judge not watching Love Island, really.
0: I think you judge if I haven't seen Severance or the shrinking
1: thing. Oh, Breaking Bad?
0: Or Breaking Bad or Game of Thrones.
1: I never watched Game of Thrones either.
0: Well, somebody judged me about that.
1: The world.
0: So we posted on Instagram to see what you listening get shamed for. Grey's Anatomy. People are like, what?
1: That's actually flabbergasting.
2: Right?
1: Can't judge, Tanya. Can't judge. No, what? You learn so much in life through Grey's Anatomy.
0: Christmas Vacation.
1: Oh,
0: I love that one.
1: Friends. I've never seen that either.
2: What?
0: The Office. Breaking Bad gets judged by. I've not seen Breaking Bad. But I really like Breaking Bad.
2: It's iconic,
1: yes.
2: Yeah.
1: You would
2: pretty
1: love
2: good.
1: It. Ryan, you would love
0: but what,
1: it.
0: Why?
1: It's a very interesting, out-of-the-box storyline. It's so compelling. You find yourself rooting for this bad guy. It's so dichotomous. It is excellent acting. Like, it is 10 out of 10 excellent television.
0: That was passionate.
2: That wasn't bad.
0: I like dichotomous storylines.
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1: Seacrest here. Tanya, very excited about a trending report coming up.
2: Yeah, Dua Lipa shares the best piece of advice that she followed on her wedding day, and I think that these are great tips for anybody getting married.
1: Okay, perfect. I will write them down.
2: Oh.
1: That's next.
0: Kiss 108. I know.

0: Kiss 108. Dua Lipa got married to Callum Turner not too long ago, and the whole day was pretty magical, people are saying. Tanya in the trending report.
1: Yep, and she says that she got a ton of wedding advice from friends and family leading up to the big day, but out of everything, they only decided to actually follow two pieces of advice. Number one, treat the day like you're a guest at your own wedding. Don't get so caught up in hosting and running around that you forget to actually be in it. This is like the best advice. I feel like oftentimes when I'm just like, even when we're hosting Thanksgiving, Robbie and I are not together at all. We're focusing on like making sure this person has a drink, this person has a drink, this person's good, We're never even together. So this is like the best piece of advice. And then number two, no matter how big the crowd gets, keep finding each other. Never lose sight of your person in the room. And she said to herself, this way we really have a lot of memories together that night. I think these are great, great tips for anybody getting married.
0: You know, I don't oppose getting married. I just don't know that it's totally necessary always for everybody. People say to me, why aren't you married? You don't have kids? I'm like,
1: well, why aren't you married? That is a good question. Like, have you answered that for yourself?
0: I don't feel the same obligation or like need. I don't feel like
2: your needs. We have different needs because we believe and want different things in our life.
0: But it doesn't mean I can't change my mind.
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2: Seacrest here. Okay, Michaela has come to me and asked for an endorsement on Hinge. So I'm going to do that next. This is going to be a game changer, Michaela. I feel it.
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1: All right, Mikayla in the back room. She's single. She's ready. Now on Hinge, you can get endorsements, and I'm here to endorse. So you sent me the link. I'm linking up.
2: Mm-hmm. The link is worrying me.
1: Why are you worried? I'm going to give her a great
2: endorsement.
1: Because
2: you can't even sign into a Teams meeting.
1: I don't want to be on a Teams meeting. Call me.
2: Zoom meeting, anything with a link.
1: Zoom I'm fine with. You know, this whole Teams software is ridiculous. What's your take on Mikayla? Share something about her for Hinge Profile. I'm going that way. Okay, so ready? I'm going to say, like, dude, is it my voice that I'm going to record?
3: Yeah.
2: So put your phone up to your mouth. Yeah.
1: Okay. Hi. This is Ryan, Mikayla's friend, colleague. She is a diligent and hard worker in the back room. I would say Mikayla is one of the most reliable people on the staff here. Fun, charming, outgoing, skippity. Skippity is her personality. She's very skippity and up for anything. So if you'd like to take her out, I suggest it. Four stars.
2: Five stars.
1: I recommend 5 stars. And please let me know how it goes. Thank you for your interest in Mikayla.
2: Oh, you sound like movie phone. Hi, well, welcome to movie phone.
1: Let's get the ball rolling, Mikayla. Let me know about your flow after this.
3: Okay, I will.
2: Yeah.
1: You watch out.
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8: Happy Tuesday night. You know, I get to hang out with you this whole hour on socials at New Hit List. I'm at La Crystal Rosas. I got a chat with Alex Warren. You can check it out on our YouTube. Look up Alex Warren. Here's his latest, Emerald Eyes.

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We are the new hit list. I'm Crystal Rosas. If you want to see Stella Lefty in person, she put on her IG story, check my website to know where I'll be touring so you don't get confused. Her tour schedule is up there. Stella Lefty, Boston. On a train.

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1: And what do you think about that new Jonas Brothers? It's called Listen When Sad on the new hit list. You know, I'm a Joe Bro girl through and through. I'm with you this whole hour on everything at new hit list. I'm at La Crystal Rosas. What's coming up? We got new Taylor Swift. We got some Miley. She's dropping the Cyrus in case you forgot. Some Benson Boone and more. 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
1: 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You know we're the new hit list. More on the way. I'm back tomorrow night. Till then, at La Crystal Rosas. Here's this Karol G and Bruno Mars still.

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0: 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It's Mikey V alongside my big bro, Frankie V, and our bestie Gianna.
1: A lot of people are doing things to honor Dolly Parton.
0: But what American Airlines just did might be the coolest we've seen yet.
1: Yeah.
0: Pretty excited to talk about this next.

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1: We're joined by Erica.
0: And I'm not sure if you remember, last week we were talking about how some states are honoring Dolly Parton with, you know, her song 9 to 5 and making 9/25 9 to 5 day.
2: Yeah, I think I remember you guys talking about that.
3: Yeah, a few different states are doing that. And I saw this, but over the weekend, American Airlines jumped on the 9/25 train as well, and they actually are switching one of their flights from Nashville, Tennessee, to Dallas-Fort Worth to the 9/25 flight. It's going to be AA 9/25, a playoff of her song 9/25 as well.
2: That's so fun. That's so fun and cute.
1: I want them to put her face on the plane.
0: Imagine.
1: I want to see Dolly flying through the sky.
2: Like on the side.
0: And
2: they
0: have to play Dolly throughout the flight too, right?
1: Right?
2: The whole flight just playing Dolly songs.
1: Mm. Yep.
2: There are planes that do that, right? That put like cartoons and stuff on the side. So why not Dolly?
1: Yeah.
0: Do it up.
1: Put her up on the screen.
3: What plane has cartoons on the side? What am I missing?
0: I feel like I've seen like a Sesame Street plane.
1: Oh, definitely. Like there, I'm pretty sure there's like a Disney plane with Mickey and Minnie on it. Yeah.
2: Yeah. There's like a Pokemon one too.
0: Where are you guys flying from?
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0: 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It's the V Bros, Mikey V, my big bro Frankie V, and our bestie Gianna. So, Angela, now that Labor Day has passed, are we allowed to wear white?
1: I mean, why not?
0: Because you've heard that.
2: I'm wearing white right now.
0: You guys, but they used to say that don't wear white after Labor Day. It started, I guess, back in like the 1800s. And this is what I read. Rich socialites invented it to make fun of those who couldn't afford a new fall wardrobe.
2: Oh, rude.
0: So many fashion experts say this is obsolete and we're allowed to, because I hear too many people say, oh, you can't wear those white shoes after Labor Day.
3: What year is this from, you said?
0: The 1800s.
3: Inflation wasn't what it is right now.
2: Yeah.
3: Who can afford a whole new wardrobe?
2: Nobody.
3: I'm just trying to pay for gas.
1: I mean, that was when you had to worry about mud and stuff.
2: Yeah.
1: I think you're fine.
2: Perfect.
1: You're fine.
3: Gianna, we'll let you wear it.
2: I'm okay today.

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1: Could Miley Cyrus be headlining the Super Bowl halftime show?
0: Ooh, bigger one.
1: Big rumor going around right now.

0: in depth. Kiss 108, it's Mikey V, my big bro, Frankie V, and Gianna.
1: There's a video going viral on TikTok right now because this girl announced she's getting married on Valentine's Day, which is also Super Bowl Sunday.
0: This is making our brains explode. We have a talk about this next.

0: 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It's the V Bros, Mikey V, with my big bro Frankie V, and our bestie Gianna.
1: Can you imagine getting married on Super Bowl Sunday? But Super Bowl Sunday is also Valentine's Day, because this is happening. I saw a viral TikTok over the weekend, and this girl posted like a cute little save the date video that she did with her man. She flipped up the collar on his shirt, and it said 2/14/2027. Naturally, everyone in the comments was flipping out. They're like, girl, that's Valentine's Day. It's also Super Bowl Sunday. How dare you? That is like the last day that you should be having a wedding. But some people in the comments loved it. They're like, what a beautiful day to have a wedding. Who cares about the Super Bowl?
0: Has the Super Bowl ever been on Valentine's Day? That's a first for me. I don't remember ever hearing about that.
1: Not that I recall, because I feel like I would have gotten into some sort of fight in the last several years with somebody over it.
2: But the fact that it's a long weekend is the first time also after Super Bowl, I think it's a great idea, actually. Why not combine it all together? It's going to be a great storyline someday to tell the kids that you did that. Plus, you have Monday off. So think about that. Your friends and family can have the time of their life at the wedding on Sunday, part of their faces off, and not have to get up for work the next day.
1: Bad idea. As someone that likes to be in the limelight, the fact that the wedding wouldn't be fully about me, it's like couples celebrating Valentine's Day while also people on their phones that are going to be watching the game. Like, hello, my wedding is about me. It's just, I would not go to that wedding or have that wedding on that day.
0: So you wouldn't even go to the wedding then?
1: So if
0: it's not your day, it's somebody else's wedding, they're like, hey, it's Valentine's Day, it's also Super Bowl Sunday, I'm getting married.
1: That's a rough day to have a wedding. I don't think I would be there.
0: Okay, that's the real question. If you were invited to this wedding on Super Bowl Sunday, also Valentine's Day, would you go to that wedding?
2: Yes, kill two birds with one stone. Look, honey, you got some plans for us on Valentine's Day.
1: Bad
2: we're going
1: idea.
2: To Gianna's wedding.
0: That's actually a great point. You get a free Valentine's night dinner. You gotta save your money.
1: Nope.
2: Man, and open bar for you, honey, too. Man, we got you covered.
1: Oh my God.
0: Would you go to a wedding again on Valentine's Day? It's also Super Bowl Sunday. Hit us up on Instagram at VBros on air. Talking more in a few.
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1: This video went viral of a girl announcing her wedding date, which is February 14th, 2027, a.k.a. Valentine's Day and Super Bowl Sunday.
0: So, Megan, curious, would you go to that wedding?
2: I feel like these people don't want people at their wedding. Like, it's Super Bowl Sunday and Valentine's Day? No. No, well, that's actually, so entitled.
3: That's a good point. It's like doing the destination wedding. Maybe they're doing it on purpose, hoping that nobody will show up. It'll save them a lot of money.
2: Maybe. I mean, I'm like, who does that and thinks like, oh, yes, everyone will just gladly give up Super Bowl and Valentine's Day? Yeah. I don't necessarily even care about either of those things, and I'm still angry for everybody else.
3: If they do time it up correctly, though, they'll get, instead of having to hire a band to perform at the wedding, they can just use a halftime show as their wedding party.
0: All right, wait, now on to Emily. You feel much differently about this.
4: I think that every girl deserves to have her wedding on the date that she wants. It's like her perfect day. So I say go for it. I think that sounds like a perfect date to get married.
1: Wow. And she did say in the comments of the TikTok that this was like her dream date to have a wedding, and it falls on a long weekend, and she wants the pink and red colors, and this really is her dream wedding date.
3: Did she realize it was Super Bowl Sunday when she said okay to this?
1: Yeah, she doesn't care. She wanted a Valentine's Day wedding. That was her dream since she was a child. That's why she did it.
4: Yeah, I think that every girl should have her perfect wedding date. And if her husband's fine with it, then, you know, I say good luck to them.
0: All right, we'll continue the conversation. What are your thoughts? Hit us up on Instagram @VBrosOnAir.

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1: We've been talking about this video that's going viral. This girl announced that she's getting married on 2/14/2027, which is not only just Valentine's Day, but also Super Bowl Sunday.
0: And now we have somebody on hold. We went to a wedding that was the same day as the World Series.
1: Ooh.
0: Here's how that worked out. She joins us next.

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1: 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It's the V Bros, Mikey V, and my big bro Frankie V, and our bestie Gianna. Hey, Tina, are you in a relationship?
2: Yes.
1: Okay, Gianna's in a relationship as well. This is a question for the ladies.
3: Okay.
1: And I'm curious, ladies listening in as well. But apparently, according to a study, if a guy cooks you a nice romantic dinner versus taking you out, he's more likely to, you know, have a great evening, if you know what I'm talking about.
2: If he cooks me a nice romantic dinner instead of taking me out, he's more likely to have a good night. You're saying?
1: Yes, yes, 100%. Do you agree or disagree?
2: I don't know if a man has ever cooked me dinner on a date.
3: Oh, that's sad. That's really sad. I will say early on in my relationship,
2: seriously,
3: I was cooked a nice dinner and it was a great time.
1: It was a great night, yeah.
2: I'm not trying to remember. I'm like, I feel like most of the guys I knew didn't know how to cook.
1: I feel so bad I brought this conversation up to you, my bad.
4: I could confidently say I never cooked for my wife, so...
3: Oh, you guys are not having a great time.

0: 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It's Mikey V with my big bro, Frankie V, and Gianna.
1: I always love testing the V-Bro's knowledge and yours.
0: And again, that Gianna invented. Are you smarter than a V-Bro? Wherever you are, you can play along as well. We all play together next.

0: 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It's the V Bros, Mikey V, Frankie V, and Gianna.
1: Playing Are You Smarter Than a V-Bro? We got Rachel on the phone. Which brother do you want to play against, Mikey V or Frankie V?
2: I think I'm going to say Frankie V.
1: Frankie V is in the hot seat. The first person to get two questions right will be the winner. Rachel, you get the first question. Rachel, we've been talking about protecting the one and only Julie Andrews. She just broke her own record being the oldest woman to win a what?
2: Oh, I don't know, a Grammy?
1: Rachel, that is incorrect. Frankie, do you want to steal that for a point?
0: Ask
1: just became
0: time.
1: The oldest woman to win a what?
0: An Oscar.
1: Frankie, you are also incorrect. Julie Andrews just became the oldest woman to win an Emmy.
0: Oh.
1: She's 90 years old.

0: She won the Emmy for her voiceover work in Bridgerton. Point for neither of you.
1: I was doing EGOT in my head. EGOT in my Emmy, Grammy, Oscar.
0: And again, she broke her own record because last year, at the age of 89, she was the oldest. And now she broke her own record. Right. Over to you, Frankie. Frankie.
2: Another one.
0: Earl Meets World took over Netflix this long weekend.
1: Yep.
0: What NFL player did Alex Earl used to date who's mentioned in the show?
1: Berrios.
0: You know his first name?
1: Nobody cares about his first name.
0: Okay, fine. I'll give you the point. Braxton Berrios.
1: Yes. His jersey says Berrios. That's what matters. She is caught up over that.
0: Yeah, geez. Yeah. It is drama. One point for you, Frankie. It's back over to you.
2: Anyway.
0: Rachel. Taylor Swift and Travis Kelce finally admitted that they've had a dog for over a year now, but Taylor's always been a cat mom. Can you give me a name of any of Taylor Swift's three cats?
3: Oh, no, I can't. That's so bad. If I just take a shot.
0: Frankie?
3: No, I don't know them.
0: Do you want to name one of three of Taylor Swift's cats for the win?
1: I should know this because one of them went viral. It had her own Instagram page, I think. Crap, I can't think of it, but I'm going to be so mad once you tell me what it is, too.
0: You give up?
1: Yeah.
0: All right, guys. She has three cats. Meredith Grey, Olivia Benson, and Benjamin Button.
1: Yeah, Benjamin Button. I should have known.
3: Okay.
0: All right.
3: Okay.
0: It's back over to Frankie. If he gets this right, Rachel, you're not going to be smarter than a V-bro. Frankie.
3: I know.
0: Everyone's drinking pumpkin spice lattes. What Disney princess goes to the ball in a pumpkin chariot?
1: Cinderella.
0: That would be Cinderella. Wow. Ooh. Frankie V, you are the winner. Okay. Rachel, you are not smarter than a V-bro.
3: Yeah. That's okay. I'll accept it.
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0: They did a study. They have the exact number. The average person gets irritated a day. Are you an overachiever or an underachiever? 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
2: Amber, be honest. How many times a day do you get irritated?
3: Oh my God, lately? Like a lot irritated.
1: Especially today, a Tuesday that feels like a Monday after a long weekend. Easily irritable.
4: Okay, give me a number. I woke up irritated.
2: So there's an actual number for the average person. I'm going to see if we're overachievers or underachievers. So give me an actual number. How many times a day do you feel like you get irritated?
3: Like 37.
2: Wow. 37? Okay. You say, wow, but we'll let you know what the average is. Mikey, Gianna, where are we at?
1: I think I'm more like a 7.
4: I feel like Mikey does not get irritated. I'm with Amber like 30 to 50 times a day. Okay.
2: So Mikey's an underachiever at 7. Now, you ladies are right there with the average person. They get irritated approximately 30 times a day, from waking up to going to bed. About 30 different times somebody's going to irritate them.
3: That's what I'm saying. I mean, just traffic. I mean, I could get irritated 37 times just on the way to work in the morning.
4: Exactly. And don't even get me started about the home coffee I tried to make myself this morning. That ruined my day off the bat.
1: And then all day at work, just next to me. I mean, all kinds of irritation.
4: Mikey irritates me at least a dozen times a day.
3: I mean, if you were just trying to get your kids to school and then you had traffic, I mean, I hit 37 before I even get to work, for sure.
1: So maybe it's really good that Gianna doesn't want kids.
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0: Laura, why are you smiling?
2: Just got an amazing yoga class, and I feel amazing.
1: Oh, wow. My doctor told me I really need to do yoga to calm my system.
0: And I've been having neck pain. Maybe I need yoga.
1: Let's go, Mikey.
2: Yeah, it helps a lot. Honestly, I can tell a difference.
0: We're turning up the heat in the studio.
1: Yeah.

0: 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It's Mikey V and my big bro, Frankie V, and our bestie Gianna.
1: Hey, Alexis, do you wash your clothes after wearing them once?
2: I do, and my parents who do my laundry still get really frustrated.
0: Wait. I kind of argue about this in my house with my wife all the time. Yeah. I don't. I don't like to wash my clothes unless they're dirty.
3: I agree. Yeah,
1: and it's so funny because good for your parents for still doing your laundry after one wash every time you wear something. But Mikey V is actually on the right track. It's real simple. There's a handful of things that you don't need to wash after one wearing. The last one I mentioned, I think you might want to wash. But according to this list, your jeans, you can wear more than once before you wash them.
3: Yeah. Always.
0: Yep.
1: If you have like a sweatshirt or a sweater, you could wear that more than once because usually the shirt is underneath it, so you're fine.
2: I would say I feel like that soaks up so much sweat, though. Like, I feel like I sweat more with a sweatshirt.
1: You're overthinking this thing. You don't need to wash the hoodies. You don't have to wash your dress pants. You can wear those to multiple weddings before you wash them. And finally, the disgusting one on this list, however, is according to this study, you ladies can wear your bras multiple times before you ever
3: wash
1: them.
3: That's not disgusting. That's true. You can wear your bras multiple times.
0: There we go.
3: Unless you're sweating in them. I will say there's days that you sweat there, and that's when you wash the bra. But you can definitely wear it. Can you vouch for me here? I can't be the only one, right?
2: I don't know. Maybe I sweat too much. Maybe that's what
3: I'm saying. Or maybe I'm disgusting. I don't wash my bras every time.
0: All I know is I'm doing less laundry moving forward, and when I do it, I'm going to Alicia's mom's house.
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0: Good morning. It's producer Riley here. It's the 5 a.m. Rewind Show, back from a long weekend, which was very busy for me. I feel like I sound very tired right now, so I apologize for that, but we're up early. Thanks for starting your day here on Kiss 108. So I'm going to take you back to yesterday, because we were talking all about when to become Instagram official, and also, is it important to people? And also, we were talking about how this was the summer for movie theaters. So that's coming up here on Kiss 108.
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0: It's the 5 a.m. Rewind Show, so let me take you back to yesterday, tell you some of the best bits you might have missed before the Billy and Lisa Show starts today. So for topic time, we are discussing when should you become Instagram official, and also, is it important?
1: Is there a time at which you can or should, or does it matter that you go Instagram official? I don't know. It's been a while for me.
2: Well, you never did go Instagram official. That's what you just said.
1: Yeah, I don't think we did. It just we just lived life, and there we were on Instagram.
2: Right.
3: Yeah, I mean, I think people did notice for sure. It's not something that you or your wife, Michelle, thought about. Uh-huh. But people that saw the picture for sure, like, oh, my God, it's official.
2: Right.
1: Yeah. And, Riley, you were telling us a story off the air that you dated somebody for a year and still hadn't gone Instagram official.
0: Yeah, like 6 or 7 months, my ex, I posted like one of, like a picture of his arm, like at some point, like it was obvious that I was dating somebody, but I never like tagged him. So people who didn't know me didn't know who he was.
1: Yeah, so you didn't really like him.
3: And she did the soft launch.
2: Well, and my boyfriend's leaving it up to me. So he's like, whatever, you know, we talk about it, but you know.
1: You'll let us know when you let us know. You'll let them know when you let them know.
2: Exactly.
3: Yeah, I like that. Yeah.
4: Wait, did I hear Lisa has a boyfriend?
0: Woo!
4: Lisa, spill the tea about the boyfriend. No, just kidding. Don't spill the tea about the boyfriend. I'm only kidding. I love that you have a boyfriend. Yay, that's cool. I figured someone's going to catch you right up.
1: Yeah, he threw the hook in the water, and out came Lisa Donovan.
3: So yeah, he scooped her. Yeah, I did like the picture, Lisa. It was good. That was the soft launch.
2: We just did like a silhouette. Whatever.
1: I'm actually enjoying your series of soft launches because they're very creative. They're almost artistic.
3: You should keep going with them and just get more creative each time.
1: Like a fingernail.
2: I know, like a picture of a leg or something. Right?
3: Yeah.
1: Oh.
2: Hilarious.
3: Yeah. Or you could like say, oh, finally, here's my boyfriend, and then Photoshop Bill's face on that.
1: Yeah.
3: Oh, boy.
5: I do think it's different for everybody's relationship and how comfortable they are. Like my girlfriend and I think maybe 2 weeks after we started dating, I changed my Facebook status. But we've been dating for 11 months, and just recently I posted a picture of both of us. Everyone knew we were already dating, so I just haven't posted any pictures, so until recently.
3: That's interesting. So he changed his relationship status, but no picture.
2: But didn't post, right.
3: But didn't post the picture.
1: Yeah. But when you think of it, you could be like at a concert on a date with someone, right? And just innocently you're posting a picture, you're having fun at the concert. That doesn't mean you're Instagram official. You didn't mean to send that message out. You were just at a concert.
2: Right, like a group shot or something.
1: Yeah.
3: And how many times does that happen with celebrities?
2: Right.
3: They get spotted with somebody. It happened with Michael B. Jordan and Ray. They were at Six Flags on a ride together.
1: Yep.
3: Everyone thought they were dating. Turns out they were doing something related to a movie.
1: Yes.

0: Good morning, morning crew. My sister pulls the ultimate Instagram official with her husband. She did not post a single thing about him until she got that ring. So that's one way to do it.
1: Oh, she got that ring.
2: Oh, like the engagement picture.
3: So nothing until the ring came.
1: Yeah. See, I think that's a little too much thought put into it.
2: Yeah.
3: Well, the other side of it, too, is it a curse?
2: Yeah, you know? Never know.
3: It's kind of like getting a tattoo. Not as serious as that, but, you know, once you're official, when you break up, everyone will know.
2: Mm-hmm. Yeah.
1: Right. Like a month later, all of a sudden, there's a picture. There's no ring.
3: Yeah.
1: And there's no him.
2: Right. And the couple shot is gone from your.
3: Yeah. And I'm telling you, we all know these people that they're like serial daters. And they post their new boyfriend or girlfriend every single time. Then they break up.
4: I have a friend who posts way too early every time she's in a new relationship. And it's always the love of her life. And because she's done this so many times, she just looks ridiculous at this point. And I'm not sure why she hasn't learned her lesson yet.
3: God, we have so many people like that.
1: Oh, yeah. I have a lot of friends I could talk about.
3: And my wife and I just, oh, there she goes again.
1: Oh, look at that.
3: Yeah, what's his name?
2: Okay, who's that?
3: Yeah.
1: Honey, where do you see this?
2: Yeah.
3: Oh, yeah, laying in bed. Like, oh, look at this. Oh, another one. How long is this one going to last?
5: Happy Tuesday. This is Kim. I've been with a boyfriend 5 years now, and I remember back then, I think we waited 2 months. He hates social media. I'm an Instagram queen, Facebook queen, love my stories. So I convinced him at 2 months. I said, we're not getting any younger. You could drop dead any day. I could drop dead. For God's sakes, let me have my time. Let me shine. Let me show the peeps out there I still got it. Yeah, to this day, he still hates it. He'll do pictures for weddings, concerts. Otherwise, he hides his face.
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0: Welcome back into the 5 a.m. Rewind Show. It's producer Riley. And yesterday we found out that it really was the summer to go to the movie theaters.
1: The numbers are in on the summer movie season. Are you ready for this? It was the best summer ever at movie theaters this summer. That kind of surprises me. And an even bigger surprise to this report, the numbers, more than half the movie-going audience this past summer were Gen Zers, which means they're putting the small screens, the cell phones down, and they're going to the big screen again.
2: It's interesting. I mean, Spider-Man was a big hit in that sort of, you know, demographic. But you had Toy Story 5, which is primarily for families. The Odyssey, which is probably everyone, right? And then we had The Devil Wears Prada 2.
3: Yeah, there were also a couple of movies that were more independent. Backrooms was one of them. I didn't see that yet, but there was another one as well.
2: Obsession.
3: That was, yeah, it was created by these YouTubers.
2: Yep.
3: Massive success at the box office.
2: Massive.
1: And Lisa, I think in your list a couple of seconds ago, you included the movie The Odyssey.
2: Yes, I did.
1: And I have a story to tell.
2: Oh, good.
1: It's story time.
3: Did you go to see The Odyssey?
1: Saturday night.
3: Oh, I don't know this.
1: I was at Hingham Shipyard, and they have a movie theater, Patriot Cinemas. Very nice movie theater. They've got 7 or 8 screens. So we decided, you know what, let's get dinner. And we never saw The Odyssey, and I was dying to see it. So we'll get dinner, and there was a 7:45 showing. Okay,
3: it's dinner and a movie. That's perfect.
1: Okay, so you've got a 7:45 showing. Add in a half hour of previews for upcoming movies, right? So it's close to 8:30 when the movie starts. And this is a 3-hour movie, right? So we're watching the movie. We're totally engaged. We're loving the movie. And there was, I think, about 12 minutes left to The Odyssey, a 3-hour movie, very late. It was approaching 11:30 at night. About 12 minutes left to the movie, and the alarms sounded, the movie shut down, the lights came up, and a voice came on saying, "You must leave the theater. Everybody must leave the building." Flashing lights, alarms, right? All of this, right? With a voice.
3: Wow.
1: "You must vacate the building right now." And I'm thinking, what on earth is going on? Now, you know, I've got this situational awareness thing, right? Where whenever I enter a building, I need to know where the exits are. Because
2: Which
1: you never
2: good.
1: Know these
2: it's
1: days.
2: Good to know.
3: And so, they show that in the theaters. You can see where each one
2: they
3: is.
2: Do.
1: And I was pinpointed to the one that was closest to us because I looked before we sat down. So I said, okay, we're going this way. We're going this way. I don't know if there's somebody out in the lobby, you know, some crazy person, right? I don't know. So we go outside. Now we're standing outside, and now it's pretty close to damn midnight, okay? But we're told we have to wait for the fire department. So we're standing outside Patriot Cinemas, 12 minutes from the end of the movie, waiting for the fire trucks. Initially, the fire trucks went to the wrong building. I don't know how that happened. So then they show up, and they pull up outside the movie theater. We're not allowed in until we get the go-ahead, the green light from the fire department. So they show up, and they got 3 or 4 fire, and these guys are in full gear. They've got the axes. They're ready for anything. So they go in, and then a cop arrives, and he goes in with them.

0: And we're still standing out there. Some of the people left. They didn't think in a million years we'd get back in the theater, right? So half the people left, and there are about maybe 12 of us. By the way, for the Odyssey, I think there were only maybe 12 people in the theater for the movie.
1: Well, it's been in since July.
0: Yeah. We were stretched out.
2: I'm actually surprised it's still in theaters.
0: Oh, we had the rocking seats, the thick leather rocking seats and everything. We're enjoying our snacks. So now we're outside. And finally, the fire department comes in and says, you folks can go in now. But I don't know what that means. Like, nobody told us the movie was going to continue. But then when we're sitting down, they make the announcement that the movie had been put on pause. And then they start it with 12 minutes left.
1: Did it pick up where it left off?
0: Yeah, precisely.
1: Okay.
0: I give them that. Precisely where it left off. It was a pivotal scene at the end. And I'm like, what? What do you mean leave the building? I waited all summer for this movie. 3 hours on a Saturday night.
1: And listen, this has happened, but I've really never heard of it happening recently.
0: Yeah.
1: Only to you, Bill.
0: Yeah.
2: Only to you.
1: Only to you. 15 minutes
2: only
1: left.
2: Only to you.
1: Yeah, there it is.
0: Oh, yeah. Right.
1: Then the voice came.
0: Fire trucks, everybody pulling out cops, and I still don't know what's going on. Is there somebody in the building? Like, are there explosives?
2: Right,
0: I don't know anything.
2: Right.
0: So we went in, we sat down, we finished the movie.
2: All right, good. And you liked
0: really
2: it?
0: Really good. Yeah. Oh, Matt Damon, it's incredible.
2: Matt and Anne Hathaway.
0: And by the way, Matt Damon was shredded for the movie. I think we knew that going in.
2: Yeah, he lost a lot of weight.
1: So, good review on the film?
0: What really good.
1: 8 out of 10, 9 out of 10. What do you think?
0: Yeah, I was kind of disappointed. Zendaya had a small role. It wasn't
2: it wasn't that big, but.
0: You know? But yeah, really good movie. Oh, man, those fight scenes. And I remember during the press tour, Matt Damon talking about this one scene. He said, you wouldn't believe how hard it was for some of the actors, for those underground scenes where they were just lying underground and they came up from the earth during a fight scene. And I wanted to stand up and say, I told you, this is the scene. This is it, where they were hours underground.
2: Well, what about the really scary scene with, like, the woman who was, like, the witch?
0: Oh, God, yeah.
2: Right?
0: I'm telling you.
2: That was so scary.
0: Boy, this Christopher Nolan guy.
1: He's a genius. Yeah. And that must have been cool, too, because we did a lot of coverage on the movie. And like you said, we had a lot of the behind the scenes, Matt Damon, different people in the film talking about making the film.
0: And I remember Matt Damon said one of his favorites was shooting the water scenes when they were in the giant boats on the water.
2: Those were my favorites.
0: Oh, man.
2: Yeah.
0: Yeah, you don't want to be manning an oar in one of those boats.
2: No, but you really you felt like you were in the water with them almost.
0: Oh, God.
1: Yeah. Well, it's good to know you got situational awareness, Bill.
0: Yeah, you got to know where they are.
1: You got to know where they are at all times.
0: Mm-hmm.
3: Billy. You evacuated a building when the fire alarm went off. When the fire alarm goes off at Kiss 108, nobody moves. What's up?
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1: That's it for the 5 a.m. Rewind Show. Billy and Lisa are up next, and they are giving away tickets to see Ed Sheeran. 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
1: Good morning. It is Wednesday, September 9th. Forecast, more clouds than sun today. Pretty humid out there, too. Highs about 80 degrees. Showers overnight tonight. Hot and humid tomorrow. Highs in the 80s. And then sunny and nice in the 70s for Friday. The weekend is looking nice. Top stories, Patriots open the season tonight in Seattle. A Super Bowl rematch with the Seahawks. Coach Mike Vrabel on what will be a tough game tonight.
2: They've all done it at a high level. And you know, whether they pressure or whether they game or they straight rush, they do a fantastic job of applying pressure. Mm. And this will be a great challenge.
1: 8:20 kickoff tonight in Seattle. The Rams and the 49ers play in Australia tomorrow. And then more than a dozen games on tap for Sunday. Red Sox did not get a sixth win in a row. They lost to the Angels 6-1. Other stories, both Everett City Council and Springfield Public Schools are closed this morning because of cyber attacks. And the latest on the Lindsey Clancy situation, her lawyer on Good Morning America yesterday asking President Trump to pardon Lindsey.
3: Mr. President, I would hope that you would consider this young lady, the type of person she is, what she's been through, and consider a pardon.
1: Turns out the president can only pardon federal cases. And three of the Clancy jurors yesterday speaking out on the lone holdout on that jury, saying he did have reasonable doubt but refused to acquit.
4: He had reasonable doubt. He admitted he had reasonable doubt. And then he said, but I'm still not going to say that she's not guilty by reason of insanity.
1: Still no decision on whether to retry Lindsey Clancy. Meantime, Clancy's husband Patrick says he's getting death threats now because of all the conspiracy theories. Primary day in New Hampshire yesterday, Sununu beats

0: now.
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2: Okay, good morning, everybody. Happy Wednesday to you. Today is Wednesday, September 9th. By the way, just a couple of days away now from the 25th anniversary of 9/11. It's a very, very emotional week, but it's going to be sunny today with clouds, Lise.
3: Yeah, humid, though. Yeah. High of 80-ish, so we'll
4: cold
3: take
4: in
3: it.
4: The mornings, though.
3: Yep, you can feel the September sort of fall chill to the air.
4: Remember last year around this time, Billy wanted to do the hoodie challenge?
3: He did.
4: It's hoodie season.
2: Was it a year ago?
3: It was.
4: I think so.
2: Wow.
3: You beat us hands down.
4: He really did. And he really held on to that title.
3: He did.
2: And I got to tell you, I had so many more hoodies standing by, too. Like, I wanted very early in on my collection of hoodies.
4: Yeah, well, it's hoodie season, right? You leave the house in the morning with a hoodie on, and then you leave work, and you're in a T-shirt.
3: I was struggling, because I have hoodies, but I don't, I don't wear them to work, usually.
2: Yeah.
3: So, but.
2: And you don't probably remember where you put them.
3: I know.
2: You know? But, yeah. Hoodie season is coming.
4: It is.
2: I've already worn a couple of hoodies because it's cold in the mornings.
4: Oh, it's so cold.
2: Yeah. As always, the Billy and Lisa Show likes to include the audience, the listeners, our talkbackers, for instance. Right, Justin?
5: Good morning. It's the mayor of the South End. I want to thank you for that lovely introduction yesterday. I think that should be my intro every morning. And I want to wish everybody happy National Teddy Bear Day. So if you've got a favorite teddy bear, give it an extra cuddle. And my favorite teddy bear every morning is Mr. Justin.
2: Mm-hmm. Oh, boy. He's got to be dreaming about you.
4: Thank you, Mr. Mayor. I don't swing that way, but you are different.
3: He's going to hold on tight.
4: I'll pass on that, but yeah, maybe that could be his intro.
6: Allow me to reintroduce myself. My name is...
5: It's the mayor of the South Bend.
4: Good morning, Mr. Mayor.
2: Anybody here still have a teddy bear?
3: Well, one of my kids still has a giant one.
2: Really?
3: Will not get rid of it. Will not get rid of
2: it. Is this Riley or Max?
3: Yeah, it's Riley. It's in the room. Just sits in the corner.
4: Oh, it's not in the bed.
2: It doesn't come to bed with him.
3: No. No, but it's one of those giant ones, and I think there's just, like, it's nostalgic, so.
2: Mm-hmm.
3: Yeah, it's sitting there.
2: Justin, your kids have a teddy bear?
4: No.
2: Yeah, they've moved on to other Huggies.
4: Yeah, well, they're really into the squishies now. That's the new thing.
2: Oh, right. Mm-hmm.
4: The squishies, they're all over my house. Yeah. Everywhere. Big squishies, little squishies.
2: Anyway, it's worth,
3: they're therapeutic.
2: Yeah. Anything you want to hug in bed is therapeutic.
4: I know. Exactly. I love to hug my wife. She's not always on board. It's just life.
2: Michelle's not a big hugger.
4: No, she's not.
3: Oh,
4: no,
3: I am. I'm a
2: I gotta
3: cuddler.
2: Be honest.
3: I'm a hugger and a cuddler.
2: See, no. Hey. Bedtime is her time. No. I mean after, of course.
4: Yeah.
2: Ceremony.
4: Now, the wall goes up in between us and bed.
3: Oh.
4: You know, the pillow wall.
3: Really?
4: Yeah.
2: Yeah, and so it's same for you, right?
4: Yeah.
2: Oh, yeah. Michelle has no interest in me invading her space when it's bedtime.
4: There'll be some cuddling and some, you know, affection. But
2: the
4: then
2: initial
4: once...
2: infection, what?
4: No, no infections.
2: Well, for some, maybe. But
4: maybe.
2: Yeah.
4: Yeah, but once it's sleep time, the wall goes up.
2: Yes. Right. Yeah. Big time in my house.
3: Good.
2: Don't even talk to me.
4: No.
2: What?
4: No. Well, I wear mouth tape.
2: So do I now.
4: I can't even
3: talk. Oh, you guys,
4: talk.
3: That is just weird.
2: Yeah.
3: I just think that's so weird.
2: I'm not even kidding. I get in bed. The dogs get in bed with me. Michelle has about a half hour ceremony in the bathroom where she gets ready for bed. The second she climbs in and under the covers, she hands me a piece of tape.
3: Okay.
4: Yes.
2: So do you think she's handing me the tape to make sure I just shut up?
3: No, like you can't kiss the person like you're next to. Like,
4: No, you can't. On. No, duct tape. Oh my God, what's wrong with me? It's not duct tape.
2: That could be in your future.
3: Whoa.
4: Yes. No, I use a brand called Hostage Tape.
3: Right.
4: It helps me keep my mouth closed while sleeping, so it eliminated my snoring, sleep apnea.
3: Yeah.
4: I know it sounds crazy, but it works.
2: Wow.
3: I would love to get a picture of the two of you.
4: I'll bring a couple
3: everyone
4: pieces.
3: Everyone laying in bed. Like. With
2: And she's
3: like, what's
2: got the
3: going on
2: Hollywood
3: here?
2: Actress it's, blinders
3: it's
2: on.
3: It's a little kinky, I have to say. Right?
4: Well, it could be.
2: I mean, you could make it a part of the program.
4: Yeah. Actually, one time my wife did say to me, you know what? leave it on.
2: You can be my hostage.
3: Oh, man.
4: Oh, good morning.
2: Oh, Lisa, you've got a DM from a listener who needs our help this morning.
3: I guess we do. It's wedding advice, I think, right, Justin?
4: Yes.
2: Okay, and there it is.
3: Okay, would you like me to read it?
2: Yeah.
3: Okay. Hey, Billy and Lisa, I have a dilemma I need help with. I was asked to be in my friend's wedding party for her wedding next summer. Mm-hmm. I would love to be in the wedding. The problem is she owes me $800 from a trip we took last year. Mm-hmm. Help me. What do I do?
2: Because being in the wedding will cost her a lot of money, right?
3: Exactly. It costs thousands of dollars to be in a wedding. Because you have the shower, you have the bachelorette party,
2: it's
3: you have the wedding,
2: San Juan.
3: You have the gifts, right?
4: So she owes her $800 that's just not being paid back.
3: Exactly.
4: But then asked her to be in the wedding.
3: Correct. So,
2: oh boy.
3: Right.
2: All right. Well, feel free to send us talkbacks on this one. Weddings are always a hot topic on the Billy and Lisa Morning Show. And they can give us a call, right, Justin, at
4: 7:30.
2: Yeah.
4: That's okay.
2: 877-617-1108. Woo! Man, the new NFL season kicks off tonight. Patriots and the Seahawks. It is a Super Bowl rematch, and we will go inside the game next. That's up next. Stand by.
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1: If you're heading out this morning, there was a crash Route 2 eastbound after Route 27. If you're heading out this morning on 24 northbound, two crashes right now. One in Taunton at 140 and then another one in Raynham at Route 44. You're looking at a 30-minute delay this morning. For Kiss 108, I'm Lisa Donovan.

0: with Billy and Lisa in the morning.
1: Hey guys, welcome back. So Patriots Seahawks tonight, 8:20 kickoff in Seattle. It is the Super Bowl rematch. We all remember how the Super Bowl went last year. So Coach Mike Vrabel admits, yeah, it's going to be a tough game tonight. The Seahawks are a tough team.
2: They've all done it at a high level. And you know, whether they pressure or whether they game or they straight rush, they do a fantastic job of applying pressure. And this will be a great challenge.
1: And, of course, A.J. Brown in the Patriots lineup for the first time tonight.
3: I'm super excited. I literally looked at the sign today and said, man, I'm a Patriot, you know, and I'm still in awe. I'm grateful. I'm grateful and I'm excited. You know, it's a lot of opportunities out there to go make plays and, you know, just play fast and have fun.
1: I like A.J. Brown. He seems very positive, doesn't he?
4: Absolutely. I can't wait to see him play this season.
1: Oh, yeah. It's going to be good.
5: Seems like he's meshing well with Drake May.
1: Mm-hmm. Yeah.
5: That's a good thing. A.J. Brown also does that thing with his hands when he's talking. He kind of rubs his hands.
1: Oh, really?
5: You ever noticed that? All of his
4: he's
5: press conferences.
4: Ready.
1: Oh,
4: yep.
1: Yeah. Let's go.
4: Let's go.
5: Big suave.
1: Yeah, so the Pats have A.J. Brown. They also have a beefed up offensive line. Trevion Henderson is going to be out with an injury.
5: How late are we making the game?
1: Well, I mean, an 8:20 start.
5: Yeah, what do you think? Halftime?
1: I'll watch the first half. I will be honest, if it's going really badly, like if Drake May is on his back a lot, I'll probably go to sleep.
5: If it's close,
1: that's
5: going
1: to be a sign. If they're getting to him a lot like they did in the Super Bowl, I think I'll just retire for the night.
5: Yeah. It was the end of the season. Listen, it was a Super Bowl. Long season. Drake was pretty beat up. This is the first game. If it's really close, I will stay up.
1: Yeah, for sure. Meantime, Drake May did an hour-long sit-down with Men's Health Magazine. I mentioned the beefed up offensive line. Well, the guys who protect Drake May, that offensive line, he bought each and every one of them a sauna in the offseason.
6: Yeah, I think it's definitely underrated. It's hard for me to say. I got the offensive lineman this year. I got him the same sauna and was able to incorporate that into my schedule. And my wife even now loves it. Just the ability to not only, you know, the physical benefits of the cardiovascular or, you know, the muscle relaxation, but just the mentals of getting into a space with without your phone, or maybe you're listening to music and just being in a headspace where you're kind of, your mind's off things and your mind's kind of away from all of the thinking you do throughout the day, and enjoy, you know, a time where you can, you know, talk with my wife about life, or I can just get away in silence and just battle the heat.
4: That's a nice, thoughtful gift.
1: Oh, God, yeah. A gift of a sauna?
4: Right. Health benefits, physical, you know, quality time with your significant other.
5: The sauna has been the number one change I've made in the last couple of years. I use my sauna every single night. And Bill and I both got ours, New England Spas. Right.
1: I was going to say, we have a sauna client. It would have been cool if we could have put Drake May and his wife in touch with them.
5: He could have gotten it from them. I'm not sure.
1: We could have gotten him a deal. Okay, Drake?
5: Yeah, I use mine every night. It really is it's life-changing.
1: It's so relaxing.
4: How long do you stay in it?
5: I do 20 minutes. Well, I do 10 minutes, then I go in the ice bath, then I go back in for 20 minutes, and then I go back in the ice bath.
1: I do a half hour, sometimes 40 minutes.
5: That's perfect.
1: Yeah.
5: Yeah.
1: I like it. The infrared is really nice. And by the way, they have the Bluetooth speakers inside the sauna.
4: Well, it might be a nice Christmas gift, Bill.
5: Lisa, come on, let's go. Shoot your shot.
4: Sounds good to me.
5: We have a client.
4: Yes, we do.
1: We certainly do. What's that client's name again?
5: New England Spas, baby.
1: New England Spas. By the way, Drake May, your quarterback, does not drink at all, and he got that, he says, from his family.
6: Sorry for my dad, really. Yeah. I don't think I've ever seen him take a sip of alcohol, and it's really kind of something that I just kind of grew used to. You know, my brother Luke didn't drink growing up. His skipper brother, then my brother Bo doesn't drink, but really it's something that kind of just follow people that I really admired, and that's my dad, my oldest brother Luke, and then, you know, my brother Bo never takes a sip of alcohol. You know, I'll get on the beach and have a pina colada, but I'm not one to drink. I probably drink less than 5 times a year, 10 times a year.
1: Yeah. I gotta tell you, my boys, they've seen me take a sip of a drink.
5: Cosmo, they don't take it seriously.
1: Well, it's either a glass of Sauv Blanc or a Cosmo. Most likely wine around the boys.
5: But I like Drake a lot. And I like that kind of reasoning, right? That idea that, you know, my kids don't see my wife and I drink.
1: Mm-hmm.
5: So hopefully they grow up and they're like, you know what?
4: They don't need it.
5: Take it or leave it.
4: Yeah.
1: Did Drake say that when he drinks, it's a pina colada?
5: On the beach.
4: Mm-hmm.
5: Yeah.
4: That's very festive. I like that for them. Right?
5: Yeah.
4: What?
5: Are you judging the pina colada, what, Mr. Cott? Lisa?
1: It's not really a out with the guys kind of a cocktail.
5: No, he's in bed. You know? He goes to sleep at 10 o'clock.
4: Yeah. He's probably with his wife.
1: Of course.
4: Pina colada.
1: I'm sure they both get a pina colada. Or you know what? My guess is they share a pina colada. I'm just saying.
5: I like the pina colada. Well, virgin ones. No alcohol. Mm. Yeah. If you like pina colada. Yep. Come on, Drake.
1: I was just taken aback by that for a second.
4: You're
1: a big time football player, NFL. Yes, I'll have the pina colada.
4: It's very old school. Right? Yeah, it's cute. I like it.
1: It's a good arrival drink, like if you arrive in Mexico or Hawaii or something. Hey, honey, let's get a pina colada.
5: Bill, I love you, but you drink a pink Cosmo drink.
1: Okay, it's a vodka drink.
5: All right, it's still a Cosmo.
1: Yeah, it's a very citrusy man's drink.
5: Mm. One Cosmo.
1: I'll tell you one thing.
5: Bill on the floor.
1: It's got a man's kick to it.
5: We know.
1: Drake says getting married to Ann Michael was the biggest and best decision of his life.
6: I think one of the biggest things was getting married. Getting married, I was in college. I was go to bed at midnight, and we'd have to wake up at 6 for our first meeting at 6:30. Mm. And now me and my wife are in bed at 10 at the latest usually. So this is the navigation of growing and kind of maturing and just realizing eating more meals at home, you know, eating better stuff instead of going out to eat, you know, all the time like I was before, you know, I started living with my wife. So I think just the nature of growing up, maturing and just enjoying kind of the little things of having a dinner at home and sitting on the couch and watching a sports game or watching a show and enjoying kind of the peace and the escape from my job or my sport or what I do for a living, and just having that time away from the sport and realizing that that's important for the mental health and also for, you know, just your life.
1: Yeah. And Michael making some nice baked goods before bed.
5: Oh, he's eating good. Yeah. That's for sure.
1: Yeah.
5: Yeah. He did go into a lot of his nutrition too. He really cleaned that up in this offseason.
1: Yeah. And most of the players have.
5: He put on some good size too. Good muscle.
1: All right. We'll see tonight. Meantime, Drake was asked, did he ever get any kind of advice from Tom Brady?
6: I think the only advice that I ever feel like I've needed from Tom is the way he did things and the way he approached the game.
7: Yeah.
6: I think, you know, being able for me to, you know, ask him questions and call him all the time would be a disservice to what he did and how he did in his time here in New England at such a high level for such a long time and, you know, the greatest to play the position. I think he set the standard of playing the position in the NFL, and he set the standard at the highest level there ever is, and people are trying to chase him. So it's our job to try to learn and pick up things that he did and try to, you know, match it.
1: So the answer was no. He did not.
5: The answer was definitely no.
1: That was a long way around no.
4: It was like a really nice long
1: Nicely
4: way.
1: Nicely done, yeah.
4: Right?
1: He appreciates Tom Brady and his greatness, as everybody
4: does.
1: Well,
4: his commitment to fitness, his commitment to wellness, right? Which is what he just talked about with Ann.
5: He does a lot of pliability.
4: Yes.
1: And by the way, a lot of players got that from Tom Brady.
4: They did.
1: He was in early on that.
5: Mm-hmm. Yeah, but the answer is no.
4: No.
5: But Tom's a part owner of the Raiders. He's all in on Mendoza and the Raiders. Yeah.
1: And just last week, Drake and Ann Michael got a big endorsement deal with L.L. Bean.
4: That's a
1: big
4: deal.
1: So here we go. The new football season is here. Patriots Seahawks tonight. The Rams and the 49ers will play in Australia tomorrow, and then more than a dozen games on Sunday.
4: Right, so that's why it's a Wednesday game. It's the second time in NFL history that it's been played on a Wednesday. I thought, I was like, why? That's so weird. Why are they starting on Wednesday? But it's because of the Australia game.
1: Yeah. You know what we say on the Billy and Lisa Morning Show? I say it every day. Go Pats.
5: All right, a little bit more energy there, Bill.
1: Here we go, Patriots. Here we go.
5: Here we go, baby.
8: Billy, you're bashing Drake May for a pina colada? Homeboy, you drink Cosmos. Really? Come on. Let him have a pina colada and win us a game tonight.

0: We give the hottest tickets to the hottest shows. We've got Ed Sheeran tickets. He's at Gillette this month, 7:10 and 8:10 this morning. But first, we've got Bill's news.
1: Good morning. It is Wednesday, September 9th. Forecast, more clouds than sun today. Pretty humid out there, too. Highs about 80 degrees. Showers overnight tonight. Hot and humid tomorrow. Highs in the 80s. And then sunny and nice in the 70s for Friday. The weekend is looking nice. Other stories, both Everett City Council and Springfield Public Schools are closed this morning because of cyber attacks. And the latest on the Lindsey Clancy situation, her lawyer on Good Morning America yesterday asking President Trump to pardon Lindsey.
2: Mr. President, I would hope that you would consider this young lady, the type of person she is, what she's been through, and consider a pardon.
1: Turns out the president can only pardon federal cases. And three of the Clancy jurors yesterday speaking out on the lone holdout on that jury, saying he did have reasonable doubt but refused to acquit.
3: He had reasonable doubt. He admitted he had reasonable doubt. And then he said, but I'm still not going to say that she's not guilty by reason of insanity.
1: Still no decision on whether to retry Lindsey Clancy. Meantime, Clancy's husband Patrick says he's getting death threats now because of all the conspiracy theories. Primary day in New Hampshire yesterday. Sununu beat Scott Brown. He'll face Pappas for the Senate seat. Ayotte, also a winner. She'll face Cindy Warmington in the governor's race. Other stories, the strike by Encore Boston Harbor workers is still going on. Lisa Donovan checks the drive next.
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1: Okay, so we've got Ed Sheeran tickets. He's bringing his shows, his sold-out shows to Gillette Stadium. So right now, we need a caller 25. We do it every morning. We need a caller 25. And caller 25, if you get through, you're going to need the key word. And the key word is perfect. Perfect is the key word. And by the way, several reports this morning, supposedly from an insider, say that Taylor Swift might be distancing herself from Ed Sheeran because of the controversy caused by Macklemore this week with his Free Palestine comments. He's on tour with Ed Sheeran. Producer Riley, you're the biggest Swiftie we know. Do you know anything about this insider or this story, and is she distancing herself?
2: Okay, so I looked it up after you talked to me about it this morning, and it's from a celebrity gossip site called Naughty But Nice, which is like blind items and gossip. So the inside source could legitimately be anyone. It could be like somebody that was walking by her on the street and heard her say Ed Sheeran, and they're like, oh, that's what it is. That's because it's a Substack, so anybody can send anything they want into it.
3: Just say what it is, okay, Riley. Bill got caught on his phone.
2: No, it is on Yahoo, but she is very close with People. So I think until we see something on People or the New York Times, I think it's just gossip. She's also very openly, she talks openly about her political views. So it kind of would surprise me if this is the reason that she's like, never mind, I'm not going to be friends with this guy who I've been friends with forever.
4: It doesn't make sense.
1: So what you're saying is, if it turns out to be true, you heard it first here.
2: Okay. Yep.
3: Okay. I think Bill was just on his phone scrolling and he saw one of those spam ads.
4: Yeah, there's a lot of gossip.
3: There's a lot of like these kind of made up stories.
1: But 80% of what we do every single morning is based on the same sources. Every single morning. Some of them happen to be true and some of them have to be made up.
3: It is. We do like to call it the speculation report.
1: Exactly.
3: So, okay, I'm on board.
1: Okay?
3: Yeah.
1: You get it now?
3: Yeah.
1: Okay. Ella Langley's Shoes in Texas, number one on the Billboard chart for a 21st week now, which breaks the tie with Lil Nas.

0: Nas X, and the only song with a longer streak now is Mariah Carey's All I Want for Christmas. However, Ella Langley does have the number one song non-holiday.
1: Yeah.
2: Come on, baby.
0: It's a pretty big deal when you think
3: about it. It is a big deal, right? To unseat Mariah.
0: That song has been number one like forever.
1: Yeah. Massive.
0: Like, when did it come out, All I Want for Christmas?
1: Oh, my God. 90s? 90s, right?
0: Yes.
1: Yeah, long time.
0: Wow. Meantime, the top songs of summer have Ella Langley at number one and my pal Taylor Swift at number two with I Knew It, I Knew You. And

Okay. Very nice. I like that song. Meantime, Ariana Grande just yesterday released her live album. This is an iTunes exclusive. The album includes Hate That I Made You Love Me, which tops Spotify's list of top summer songs. This one right here.

0: sounds like the studio version.
1: I know.
0: Doesn't it?
1: Yeah, the album came out in July. This is all live.
0: That was actually, that song on the live album was from the rehearsal.
1: And we saw her live.
0: Yeah, sounds incredible.
1: So a lot of the album we witnessed, I'm just saying. And Bruno Mars had his shows at Gillette Stadium. Cell phones were allowed, well documented. Mm-hmm. We got a lot of videos from a lot of people at those shows. They were not locked up. He had no problem with that. It's too big to control. If it's a stadium, you can't
2: too many people
1: have a cell phone law, rule.
0: He didn't even try to. He admitted that.
1: But the smaller venues, he says he does ban cell phones.
3: I call it removing option C.
4: Okay.
3: Okay? Option A, you're having the greatest time.
4: Mm.
3: Option B, you're not.
4: Mm.
3: And those are your choices.
4: Okay.
3: Right? Option C is, well, I don't know what to feel, so I'm going to pull my phone out and record.
4: Oh.
3: So if you take away option C,
4: yeah,
3: then you're forced to either have a good time or not.
2: Yeah, be in the moment.
1: Yeah.
2: Enjoy the music.
0: Yeah, it's just the way, that's the, you know, world we live in today. Yep. Every concert, everyone has their phone up. We're all guilty of it.
2: Yep.
1: But a lot of artists do get upset. They say, could you please put your cell phones down and enjoy the
2: but
1: show?
2: But I have to say, at Ariana Grande, when we were all together, I filmed like one or two things, and then I put my phone away because I wanted to enjoy the moment. I wanted to enjoy her performance.
1: But when you look around, everybody's got their phone out.
2: They do.
0: Oh, yeah.
1: You're at the show.
2: I know. You have to make a conscious effort not to.
1: Yeah.
0: I try to, when I'm filming, actually look at the show and just hold my phone up instead of watch through the screen.
1: Yeah, yeah.
0: That's the best that I can do.
2: Yeah.
0: Yeah, we went to a couple of shows they did that. They locked the phones up.
1: Oh, yeah.
0: We went to Comics Come Home. Pete Davidson got added to the lineup, and he did not want his act to leak, so we had to lock the phones up.
1: And I understand that because he was working on new material, and he didn't want it released yet. He didn't want it out there yet.
0: It's very common for comedians to do. By the way, that was the show that he went off on the guy in the crowd.
1: The heckler.
0: He was getting heckled.
1: There was one show, I think, at the Box Center, I think a comedian that we had to hand in our cell phones and put them in a pouch, in a locked pouch.
0: It might have been Nikki Glaser.
1: I think it was.
0: Yes.
1: Good call.
0: Yes.
1: Good call. Two of the Spice Girls, Ginger and Baby Spice, are in a new...
2: Oh, my God. It's hilarious.
1: Dunkin' commercial with pumpkin spice. We've got a clip.
5: The secret to our group was that everyone had their own flavor.
6: Ginger had red hair.
5: And Baby was the youngest.
6: And a lot of people don't know, but we originally had a sixth member.
5: Pumpkin Spice.
7: I like pumpkin.
5: She had so many amazing tracks.
7: There was, my favorite was Bumpin' Pumpkins. Mm. Pumpkins, pumpkins, I like pumpkins. Do you like pumpkins? I sure do.
5: Voice of an Angel. Total banger.
7: A little bit sweet, a little bit nice. You wanna taste my pumpkin spice? Mm.
6: Every fall, this is what I really want.
7: Should we get the band back together?
6: No.
2: That was hilarious. And Rachel Dratch is the pumpkin.
1: Yeah.
2: That's hilarious. Yeah.
6: You okay, pumpkin?
2: Yeah. It's so funny.
1: Let's get the band. Yeah. No. I don't think so.
0: Yeah.
1: No.
6: You okay, pumpkin?
0: No, actually.
1: Are you big fans of pumpkin spice? I don't think I've ever even had it.
2: I'm not a big fan of flavored coffees.
1: Yeah, me either.
2: Yeah.
0: I love pumpkin spice.
1: Really?
2: Yeah, I know you do.
0: It's just a lot of sugar, so I try to limit it.
1: Mm-hmm. Yeah. I got to give it to the creative team at Dunkin', though. They've been on fire with the commercials over the last year or so. I mean, with the Ben Affleck and they've had some really cool commercials. Lisa, new controversy between the two Alexes. What the hell is going on?
2: Well, now we have the payoff because we were waiting. Remember Alex Earle, Alex Cooper? Alex Cooper, accused Alex Earle of like shading her on social but wouldn't say anything. And we knew it was going to come out in the show. Well, it did. And she basically said that she feels like Alex Cooper took advantage of her and used her and mistreated and manipulated her. She says, we were filming her podcast, Call Her Daddy, and she was having us drink before and asking me really sexual questions I wasn't comfortable with, but I'm also answering them because I'm so drunk. She said the questions were really raunchy about her sexual past, and she just didn't think it was funny.
8: How many guys did you f*** your freshman year of college?
9: Two.
8: Love. Were they good?
9: One, no. Oh, my God. Very, very bad.
1: Now, was she zip-tied for the interview? Made to be there and answer these questions?
2: No, she just felt like she was manipulated by Alex Cooper all along. She looked up to her, but Alex Cooper was using her and using her and using her. And she was afraid, you know, if she didn't answer these sexual questions, that Alex Cooper would get mad at her. But she also didn't want them out there in the universe for, like, you know, when she's older and she's having kids and all that kind of stuff.
1: So she couldn't have said, no, I'm not going to answer that question.
0: Alex Cooper did give her the opportunity, but like Lisa said, she felt kind of stuck.
2: Manipulated.
0: Yeah. Where she, you know, didn't want to say no to Alex Cooper.
2: Right.
1: And this new project was just dropped, right?
2: Yeah, it was her show.
1: So it's wasn't it all show, just a lead up world. To bring more attention to the project?
2: I know
1: project?
2: That's your theory. Mm. That it's just one big...
1: It was staged.
0: Well, she held it until
1: they
0: her
1: had
0: show
1: liquor
0: came out.
1: All over the set during the interview. You could see the bottles of liquor.
0: Oh, they were dressed to the nines.
1: Oh, yes. Yeah. Just saying.
0: Okay.
4: Just saying.
1: Gwyneth Paltrow went on Benny Blanco's podcast this week and asked about her famous vagina candle. So
9: I want to know about the vagina candle.
10: I was working on a perfume with this amazing nose named Douglas Little, and I like things that smell kind of unusual. We were experimenting with tomato leaf and seaweed, so I said to him, oh, well, this one smells like my vagina. So he thought I was serious and made a candle called This Smells Like My Vagina. It definitely does not smell like my vagina. It became such a big thing that we actually stopped selling it because it was distracting people from what we were doing.
2: It was such a big launch, and I remember you got me one of those candles.
1: I sure did.
2: I still have it, and it does smell good.
1: And it had its own moment when one of your work crews walked in and saw the vagina candle on the counter.
2: Oh, yeah, the plumber.
0: Mm-hmm. It's still in your house?
2: Yeah, it is. Huh. I still have it.
1: I must tell you, though, it does have a nice smell to it.
0: I think I smelled it when you had it.
2: It smells so good.
0: Yeah.
1: I sniffed it when I bought it.
2: I know you did. Well,
0: thank you, Ben.
2: Well, it was from Ernie Bach. He gave it to us. He had like 100 of
0: them. Ernie bought a whole bunch of them.
2: Yeah. Gwyneth Paltrow was in town at the Red Sox game.
1: Oh, that's right.
0: Last night?
2: Yeah. Yeah, she was in town.
1: I wonder what brought her to town.
2: Well, her husband, Brad Falchuk, is from here.
1: Oh, hey, did you tell me Ben Affleck's dad passed?
2: So this is a while ago, but they're just coming forward now. Casey announced it yesterday. And
1: so his mom and dad?
2: Yes, are both deceased.
0: Wow.
2: I know.
0: Well, his mom, that was recent.
2: Just in June.
0: So right, the dad was before that.
2: Of pancreatic cancer. And then the dad was right before.
0: Oh, boy. And you met his parents, right?
1: Ben? Yes, I did. His mom, Chris, I actually had a drink with, if you don't mind, in Hawaii. But anyway, yes, our prayers and well wishes go out to Ben. We love Ben Affleck. Great, great guy. Red Sox did not win 6 games in a row. The winning streak stopped at 5 games. They lost to the Angels. How about this? The Bruins signed Fraser Minton. 7 years for a hockey player? That's a risk. I mean, he's fabulous, but 7 years, $50 million. That's a big deal.
0: Huh. It's no Christian Gonzalez contract.
1: No, not really. He got 4 years, $135 million.
0: Yeah.
1: A little difference between football and hockey. Anyway, we're brought to you by Dover Rug and Home. To see if the rug you liked in the store, a rug you will love at home as well, take advantage of Dover Rug's free in-home rug trial. Nobody else does this. Dover Rug, and you can find them in Natick, Boston, Burlington, and the rugs and the people who know them. Let's go to Jackie. She's in Haverhill. Jackie, congrats. You're caller 25.
11: Woohoo! I'm so excited.

0: Shed.
1: Mm-mm. Ed Sheeran, big show. You need a keyword, though.
0: The keyword's perfect.
1: Perfect. And now you're going to see Ed Sheeran. So congratulations, and please, who do you have in the car with you, by the way?
0: Oh, I'm at home trying to get my kids ready for school. Mm. My son's in the room with me. He's asking me, who's on the phone? Who are you talking to?
1: You know the program, and you keep it on KISS no matter what you're doing in the morning. So congrats on that, too, Jackie. And congrats on the tickets. Enjoy the show.
0: Thank you. I'm so excited. Thank you, KISS 108.
1: All right.
2: Wow. Good keyword there. Perfect, Bill. I like that. You come up with that? You did, right?
1: I believe I did.
2: All right.
3: Bill is a perfect specimen. Look at his powerful, devoted shoulders, his strong, reliable chin, sculpted rock-hard pecs. Pecs you could motorboat.
2: Oh, boy. Next shot coming up at 8:10 for Ed Sheeran tickets.

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4: Yeah, iHeartRadio app. It's a free download to your phone. It's that little red microphone, but you have to be listening to us.
3: Yeah, you want to get involved with the show because, well, we got a DM from a listener who needs our help, Lisa.
5: We do. We love DMs from listeners. So they sent us this one. Hey, Billy and Lisa, I have a dilemma I need help with. I was asked to be in my friend's wedding party for her wedding next summer. I would love to be in the wedding, but the problem is, she owes me $800 from a trip we took together last year. Help me. What do I do?
3: Oh, this is a tough one. This is a tough one. Because if she's being asked to be in the wedding, my guess is there's probably going to be a destination bachelorette party. The wedding itself is going to be costly, right?
5: The shower.
3: It usually is. Yeah.
5: Right?
4: There's going to be money that will be spent.
5: Right. And she's already out $800. She's already in the hole starting this whole process out. And the fact that they haven't had a conversation around why she still owes $800 is the part that's getting me on this.
4: So should she be in the wedding or not?
5: Well, I think that she should, this would just be my opinion, have the conversation with her friend about the money from the trip and, you know, start the conversation off nice saying, I'm so excited that you asked me to be in your wedding, right?
4: Smooth it over.
5: No, but like, this is such an honor. I'm not sure if you remember, but we still have that $800, you know, thing going on. So maybe we could figure something out. And then I'd love to move forward and help you plan like the best day of your life.
3: It's going to be an uncomfortable conversation.
5: It's going to be uncomfortable, but they have to get over that because

0: for the $800 vacation tab.
1: Well, you might as well just send a Venmo request.
0: Or that,
1: send a Venmo request.
0: Congrats on the wedding. What a beautiful event it was.
2: Again, you can have a nice conversation and start out and be like, I'm so excited that you want me to be in your wedding.
1: Yeah.
2: Like, you're a good friend of mine.
1: The trouble with that, at least, though, is that when does it sound like an ultimatum?
2: I don't think it's an ultimatum. I think obviously, if you owe your friend $800, I don't know about you. That's a lot of money.
1: It's a lot, though.
2: That's a lot of money. And that would weigh on me if I owed someone that kind of money.
0: And if she asks about the $800 in the middle of this whole wedding thing, the bride-to-be is going to turn it on her. Right? It's not going to end well.
1: It's possible. Producer Riley, you're in the situation. What are you doing?
3: I know. I think as much as we always say that I'm the kind of person that would be like, give me the money, I feel like I kind of agree with you, Justin, especially if it's a really good friend of mine. I would want to be, I would feel sad to not be part of it. Like, if it's a good friend of mine, I would want to be part of her big day. Mm-hmm. And then after, I feel like I'd be like, now that you have all this wedding money, you owe me a debt. now that you've collected all this cash as presents, can I have my cash back, please?
1: Ooh, that's a good idea.
0: You know how they have the some weddings, some weddings, I think, still have the velvet bag.
2: They do.
0: You know, where people put the envelopes in the velvet bag. She can just sneak her envelope into the velvet bag.
2: With the invoice.
0: With a little invoice. Uh-huh. By the way, great time. Thank you so much for letting me be a part of it.
2: You're flush in cash now.
0: Yeah.
2: Show me the money.
0: Yeah, well, here you go.
1: Riley, just say what you would do. Just say it.
4: Of Riley and charge her on Venmo.
1: Yeah, exactly. We know that's what you're doing. That's the classic Riley. All right, let's help this listener out. 877-617-1108. Should she say something? Should she just do the wedding? What should she do? Also, have you been in this situation? Have you been owed money and been afraid to say something? Give us a call or a talk back on the iHeart app. Let's talk. It's Kiss 108.

0: and Lisa in the morning.
1: 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Lisa, you're sitting on a DM from a listener who needs our help. Read it again, please.
2: Hey, Billy and Lisa, I have a dilemma I need help with. I was asked to be in my friend's wedding party for her wedding next summer. I would love to be in the wedding. The problem is she owes me $800 from a trip we took last year. Help me. What do I do?
1: This is going to be an uncomfortable wedding. Let's go right to the phones. Carrie is calling in from Weymouth. Good morning, Carrie. What do you think about this DM?
3: Good morning. I think that he could possibly just tell her, hey, because I loaned you that money, I don't really have the money to be in the wedding. However, if you want to pay for my dress and the activities, I can deduct it from the amount that you owe me.
1: That's actually a pretty good solution
2: That's a good idea.
1: Yeah. It's like, oh, yeah, don't forget you owe me $800. So if you want to put the $800 toward what I have to pay to be a part of your wedding, that'd be awesome.
3: Yeah, I think that's a really good solution.
1: You know what, Carrie? You know who you are? You're the voice of reason.
2: You know what you are? You're a problem solver.
1: Mm. All of that and more.
4: Yeah. See, I'm on the opposite end of this. I'm not saying anything. I'm just going to do it, suck it up, and then have the conversation after. But I'm not going to mess up the wedding, the big day. I don't know. It's just me.
1: But do you realize how many people who are going to be at that wedding have had a conversation privately with our DMer about this dilemma?
4: Probably lots.
1: Right, and they're all sitting around buzzing, so what they end up doing about that money she owed so-and-so.
2: I think the fact that the person who DM'd us is mentioning the $800 means this is an important thing to her, mm-hmm. and maybe she doesn't have all that extra money to just kind of go along with the wedding and then ask for it after. I just think tough conversations around money are the one thing that always splits people up. Mm-hmm.
5: I completely agree with Lisa. And to be honest, I hate being in weddings. I just want to be a guest. I don't want to be asked. Mm. I absolutely hate it. I hate the money involved. I hate all the bridezilla stuff. But honestly, I totally agree with Lisa, and she needs to have this conversation ASAP.
1: Oh, boy. Mm. Yeah, I'm getting scared for her.
4: I mean, shame on the friend, right? Shame on the friend. You know, for not paying the $800, first of all.
1: Well, it's possible the friend forgot about the $800, but I doubt it. This was a group trip or something, and I don't know.
4: Yeah,
1: was she supposed to Venmo the money?
4: Yeah, it was a group trip. It was owed to her, so that's where the $800 came from.
2: I think she knows she owes her $800. Again, it's not $20,
4: yeah,
2: right?
4: Yeah, it's a lot of dough.
6: Could open it up to her friend and ask her if she wants to pay her before or after the wedding, or maybe half and half.
1: Ooh.
4: 50-50.
2: Yeah, could be a good solution.
1: I'm telling you, if she brings it up to the bride-to-be is going to turn it on her.
4: Mm.
1: How dare you do this around my wedding? Now you're going to bring up the $800 now with my, I'm asking you to be in my wedding and you want to bring up the $800. That's what you, I'm not saying she's right, but that's how it's going to be dealt with.
4: I agree with that. I also got a kick out of producer Riley's comments about wait until the gifts
2: are all there. She's flush with cash.
4: Full of cash.
2: Well, then if she still doesn't give it to you, then, you know, like she's no longer your friend.
4: Oh, yeah. Then you just walk away.
7: I'm with Justin. I wouldn't want to ruin her big day with bringing that up before everything. And not to mention, when you lend money to friends, unfortunately, you have to expect that you're not going to get it back.
2: I think that, again, it's an $800 trip. I think you do expect to get that money back.
1: I mean,
2: would you expect your friend to pay for a trip for you, Justin?
4: No.
2: Producer Riley, would you expect your friend Kelly to pay $800 for a trip?
8: No, I would expect that money back, and I would expect to be giving it to her.
2: Correct.
8: If it was roles reversed.
1: Maybe the bride-to-be is planning on giving her the $800 when she's flush with cash from the wedding. Maybe that's been her plan all along. Well, you know what? Even the husband-to-be, she probably told him, you know, once we get our wedding money, I do have to take $800 out to give to so-and-so.
4: And you know what? Here's hoping that they do, you know,
1: that
4: do that.
1: That would be good, yeah.
4: But then my plan would work there. So if you don't say anything, but then if you don't get paid after that, then you got to have the real conversation. Let's go to Diane in Salem, line 2.
1: Good morning, Diane. What do you think about this dilemma?
0: I think it's pretty easy. I think that she should definitely not make a scene about anything, and she should tell her friend that she would love to be in the wedding if she wants to. And then when she gives her her wedding card, she should write in the wedding card, instead of $800, you only owe me X, whatever she wants to give her.
1: Yeah, see, that was my thing. You got to say, nice little wedding card, beautiful ceremony. I loved the wedding. Everybody had a ball. By the way, here's my bill.
2: I just think that's bizarre, right? Here's my bill.
4: What are you going to, like, handwrite it?
1: Yes.
4: Like, I accept what, checks?
1: $800 for the San Juan trip, or, you know, Acapulco.
4: Yeah. And then they write back, I owe you.
5: Regarding the owed money, I feel like I would try to give her the benefit of the doubt, like it slipped her mind. I mean, $800 is a lot of money to forget about, but if they're good enough friends that she asked her to be in the wedding, they should be good enough friends to have a conversation. Other than that, she could send her a Venmo request and see what happens.
1: That's Riley's thing.

0: Yeah. Send a Venmo request.
1: At the end of the day.
0: It's all about Venmo.
2: Yeah. Well, just, let Venmo do it for you.
1: Just hit the Venmo request. That's it.
3: Guys, all you have to do is say, hey, Jessica. Oh, thank you for including me in your plans for your wedding. Unfortunately, I'm a little short on cash to the tune of like $800. So, yeah. You want to get that back to me, you know, at your earliest convenience? Then I can start splurging on your big day.

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1: We have the hottest tickets to the hottest shows, and we're going to give them to you. Ed Sheeran at Gillette coming right around 8:10 this morning. You need to be caller 25, but you do need a keyword, so keep listening. But first, we've got Bill's news.
2: Good morning. It is Wednesday, September 9th. Forecast, more clouds than sun today. Pretty humid out there, too. Highs about 80 degrees. Showers overnight tonight. Hot and humid tomorrow. Highs in the 80s. And then sunny and nice in the 70s for Friday. The weekend is looking nice. Other stories, both Everett City Council and Springfield Public Schools are closed this morning because of cyber attacks. And the latest on the Lindsey Clancy situation, her lawyer on Good Morning America yesterday asking President Trump to pardon Lindsey.
3: Mr. President, I would hope that you would consider this young lady, the type of person she is, what she's been through, and consider a pardon.
2: Turns out the president can only pardon federal cases. And three of the Clancy jurors yesterday speaking out on the lone holdout on that jury, saying he did have reasonable doubt but refused to acquit.
4: He had reasonable doubt. He admitted he had reasonable doubt. And then he said, but I'm still not going to say that she's not guilty by reason of insanity.
2: Still no decision on whether to retry Lindsey Clancy. Meantime, Clancy's husband Patrick says he's getting death threats now because of all the conspiracy theories. Primary day in New Hampshire yesterday. Sununu beat Scott Brown. He'll face Pappas for the Senate seat. Ayotte, also a winner. She'll face Cindy Warmington in the governor's race. Other stories, the strike by Encore Boston Harbor workers is still going on. Lisa Donovan, check the drive next.
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0: from the Planet Fitness Kiss 108 Studios. We're back with Billy and Lisa in the morning.
1: Hey guys, welcome back and a happy Wednesday to you. What's it going to be like, humid and cloudy, maybe a little sun today, Lisa?
2: Mostly cloudy, a little bit of sun, but you're right, very humid, a high of like 80 degrees. So it'll still feel like summer.
1: And then into the 80s tomorrow, by the way, and the weekend is looking pretty nice too. And you know what's nice? We've got Ed Sheeran tickets. He's coming to Gillette Stadium. And we've got a pair of tickets. All we need is a caller 25. And the caller 25 is going to need the keyword. And the keyword is going to be pedals. You know how he uses the pedals, for his music? Pedals is the keyword.
2: Right.
1: I call them foot pedals. Riley calls them loop pedals.
3: Yeah, if you've never
1: They're
3: seen
1: pedals.
3: It, if you've never seen it, Ed creates the music from scratch every show. He did our Jingle Ball last year, and we watched it from side stage. He went up and he said, the first thing he said was, what you are about to see and hear will be the only time you'll ever hear it like this. Every performance is unique.
2: He's a one-man band.
3: I thought that was a cool little thing.
1: And then remember his concert film and how he started the whole performance?
3: He builds it.
1: Gradually with the loop pedals.
2: Yeah.
1: Yeah.
3: Yeah, he builds the beat. So if you are lucky enough to see Ed Sheeran, we highly recommend it. So good luck.
1: So we'll wait for caller 25. You got talkbacks in there, kid?
3: Yeah, we love to hear from people. No matter what you're doing, you can always listen on your radio, on the iHeartRadio app. But if you listen on the iHeart app, you can leave a talkback. We can hear your voice. It comes right to me, and then I put it on the air. I think it's cool. I don't know about any of you.
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1: Oh.
4: Have a great day.
1: Oh.
2: Nice.
1: Wow.
2: She's up visiting from Pennsylvania.
1: Wow, at the beautiful Salem Waterfront Hotel.
2: I love that.
3: I wonder if she's in Billy's old suite there.
2: Oh, well, that was the penthouse. Yeah,
1: first of all, it was the penthouse condo, but I like to make a big deal about it. Just overlooking Salem Harbor.
3: Any room you get there is fantastic. Yeah. The whole hotel's been redone. It's absolutely beautiful.
1: Oh.
3: So thank you for checking in. Earlier on the show, Billy was taking shots at Drake May for drinking
1: peanut. I did not take shots at Drake May.
3: You were shaming.
1: It was a stupid joke about
2: him.
1: Pina coladas.
3: Yeah, you were shaming him for drinking pina coladas.
2: Yeah.
3: Yeah, when you drink Cosmos.
5: Come on, Billy. Do you honestly think Cosmos are for the boys? You're picking on Drake with his pina colada? Cosmos is not a boy drink.
1: Mm. See, I'm going to have to disagree. A Cosmo can knock you on your ass.
2: It can, but it still is like pretty in pink, Bill.
3: Yeah.
2: It
1: yeah,
2: is
1: but
2: what
1: like
2: it is.
1: A pina colada, it's like ice cream. Like,
3: does it come with a.
1: Yeah, exactly, Riley. Mmm, for
6: it,
1: you.
6: It's tasty. Your issue with it was that it has too many calories. He said that off air.
1: Okay, let me ask you something. You're on a first date, right? What are you going to order for a drink?
6: Pina colada, just to
1: no,
6: stick
1: you're
6: it in
1: not.
6: Your face.
1: You're just, no.
2: On the beach? Why not?
1: All right, you're on a first date. Okay, we're not on the beach. We step up to the bar. You're on a first date. Lisa and the guy orders a pina colada. Is there going to be a second date?
2: I think it's a conversation starter.
1: See.
2: I'd be like, oh, okay.
6: Yeah,
2: like, we're going there.
6: Can I have a sip?
2: Right. Yeah, let me try it, honey.
3: Does it come with an umbrella in it?
2: You know, I hope so.
1: Yeah, of course it does.
2: And a slice of pineapple.
3: Yeah, let's go.
2: Right?
7: I went to a pizza place with a bar a couple of months ago, and some snobby lady sat down at the bar next to me, and in my head I'm like, you're at a pizza place, I don't really know what you expect. But she ordered a Cosmopolitan from the bartender, and he looked her dead in the face and was like, yeah, I don't know what that is, but I can get you a Cosmo. And she was so mad. It was hilarious.
3: Oh, boy.
1: Okay, it was a little joke. I wasn't taking shots. I love Drake May.
3: I could go track down that audio and revisit that.
1: Pina colada.
3: But in the meantime, let's go to Morella in Walpole.
1: All right. Morella.
8: Hi.
1: Let me ask you something. You're on a first date. The guy orders a pina colada. Is there going to be a second date?
8: No.
1: Okay.
8: I don't drink. I don't drink.
3: Oh, she doesn't drink.
2: Oh, okay.
3: Yeah. Water. Got
1: right.
3: A water.
1: Morella. What do you want to add to the conversation?
3: Bill, she's caller 25.
8: I want to say, I'm caller 25, and I'm so excited. I have been trying for like 100 years. I can't believe
1: 100 years. That's how big the Billy and Lisa Morning Show is.
8: It was between calling Crack X about my basement or calling the Kiss 108. I'm like, I can call Crack X anytime. I'm going to call Kiss 108. I'll never get through, but I'll try.
1: Okay.
8: And I thought,
1: so, Morella, as a 100-year listener of the Billy and Lisa Morning Show, do you know what you won?
8: Ed Sheeran ticket.
1: Ah, good, good, good. Do you know the?
8: Yeah.
1: Do you know the key word?
8: Pedals.
1: All right, you're on board.
2: Off she goes.
1: Yeah. She's a gamer.
3: Congratulations, Morella.
2: You made the right decision about calling us first. Yeah.
3: And, and Morella, we hope you listen for another 100 years.
8: Oh, God bless you guys. I love Kiss 108 so much. You have no idea. I listen to you guys every morning. I do my stretches, and you entertain me so much. Mm. It's like... It's uplifting. I love you guys.
3: Yeah, Merle, you already won the tickets. You don't have to juice us up.
1: No need
3: it's
1: to
3: It's all good.
1: Up.
3: You're going, but thank you.
2: You're in.
3: next shot coming up at 5:10 for the Ed Sheeran tickets. But real or fake headlines coming up next. Patriots kick off the season tonight. Is it possible that a baby could know every quarterback in the NFL? Is that possible? Well, you'll find out next in headlines.

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1: Real or fake headlines. I believe Lisa and I went 4 for 4 yesterday, Justin. So we're on fire.
2: Very good. Keep it going.
3: Mm-hmm. Okay.
2: Keep it going. First headline here. Plastic surgeons say AI filters are causing patients to come in with unrealistic expectations. Is that a real headline?
3: It's 100%
1: real. 100%
3: real
1: headline.
2: Are you guessing or?
3: I know this to be a fact. You know this to be a fact. I read this somewhere.
2: 100%.
1: And we're guessing.
2: And you're guessing.
1: Yes.
2: Well, you guessed right. Plastic surgeons are now saying that patients are coming in with unrealistic expectations because of AI filters, whether it be, you know, using ChatGPT or even social media. Mm-hmm. It's becoming a real problem.
4: Patients being prompted by not only selfies that they change with filters, but also with AI Snapchat dysmorphia. Patients just continue getting surgery and never are totally satisfied with what happens. But unfortunately, they come in with images in their minds and they present images to us in consultation that are not accomplishable. So it introduces unrealistic expectations.
1: Yeah, I'm all about look smacking now. I took a hammer to my face last night.
2: You're into look smacking?
1: Tonight, blowtorch night.
2: Yeah, Bill watched the interview with Clavicular, the look smacking guy, the other night. Mm. He's the guy with the hammer. He smashes his face. He's quite the character.
1: Ridiculous.
2: Don't do what he does. By the way, next time we have Dr. Sean on, Dr. Sean Daugherty, we should ask him about this.
1: Oh, right.
2: Mm. Yeah.
1: Hammer to the face, yes or no?
2: Yeah, no, about the...
3: No, about unrealistic expectations
2: and
3: how
2: he
3: deals
2: in the face,
3: with it.
2: Just ridiculous. Yeah. God. All right, next headline here. Tap water glowing green in Maine, but officials say it's fine. Real or fake?
1: Well, it's Maine.
2: I knew you were going to say that.
1: How far up we talking? I know I'm just going to get the headline. We're just going to get the headline. Lise, what do you think?
3: Glowing green. I know weird things happen to tap water. Do you want to go real on this?
1: I think I'll go real.
2: Okay. Both going real?
1: Yeah.
3: Mm. Oh, bummer.
2: No, unfortunately not.
3: Okay, well, fortunately for the state of Maine, their tap water is okay.
2: It's okay as far as I know. I got this idea because I got a hot water tank installed in my house.
3: Oh.
2: And when it's kind of getting ready and, you know, used to the thing, it spits out weird colored water.
3: Oh, that's weird.
2: All right, a little behind the scenes there.
1: Okay.
2: Next headline here. Spatula wielding student jumps through In-N-Out window to protect workers from crazed customer. Did I rip that headline from the news or make it up?
3: I don't know. What do you think, Bill?
1: I'm going to go with you. I feel like I'm going into a slump again.
3: We're going to say it's real?
1: Let's say it's real.
2: Okay. You going real on this?
3: All right.
1: Yeah. Right.
2: It's a wild one here. Gear up. A 53-year-old woman at In-N-Out, well, In-N-Out's not around here, started threatening workers with a large wooden stick, and a 20-year-old hero jumped through the drive-thru window, grabbed a spatula, and saved them. Here's one of the witnesses.
5: I hear, "Get the F out of there!" Like, so loud, and if the driver yelled it at the top of his lungs, the driver of the car in front of me, and he's yelling that inside the drive-thru window. But then I realized that there's no staff in the kitchen, like where there's normally a bunch of people cooking, there's nobody there. And he gets out of his car and he jumps through the window and he starts battling this lady with the stick who she had chased, I guess, all the staff into some back room. She was mad that they didn't make her burger fast enough or something. This kid like totally saved the day. So In-N-Out, it would be cool if you give him burgers for life.
3: Wow. That's scary.
2: That's a hero.
3: A hero, but scary from what the other woman was doing.
2: Yeah, I don't know what she was doing with the wooden stick.
3: Yikes.
1: Yeah, like you'd think somebody would have taken the stick from her, but this kid climbed
3: through the window.
1: The drive-through window?
2: Yeah.
3: Doesn't even seem possible.
1: I know.
2: Yeah, everything's all good. All right, final headline here. Real or fake? The headline reads, baby can name every team's quarterback. Real or fake?
1: Not allowed to ask how old the baby is.
2: Baby can name every team's quarterback.
1: I'm going to say fake.
3: You are?
1: Yeah. I think this is all part of him being fired up for the start of the new
2: football
1: season.
2: Don't try to
1: look
2: at my face. I see you studying. You're not going to get anything. I'm poker face.
3: Jeez.
1: Every quarterback?
2: NFL season kicks off
1: fake.
2: Today.
1: Fake.
3: I'm going to say fake.
2: You both going fake on this?
3: It's a baby.
2: God, it's a good day.
3: It's real.
1: What?
2: This is a real story.
3: Really?
2: Yep, get ready for it. A mom played a game where she picked up tiny NFL helmets and asked her toddler to name that team's quarterback. And guess what? The kid never missed a team.
0: Who's the quarterback?
6: Humps. Donald. Kobe.
7: Jacoby.
6: Bennett. Goff.
7: Jerry Goff.
6: Love.
7: Jordan Love.
6: Dizza.
7: Mendoza.
6: Goff. Daniel. Burrow.
7: Burrow.
6: Matt.
7: Matt Stafford.
0: Who does Cam Ward play for?
6: Titans. Cuckoo.
7: Texans. Who's their quarterback?
6: Stroud.
3: Oh, smart what? Kid.
2: It's one of the most incredible things I've ever seen.
3: Smart kid.
2: Knew every single quarterback. That's a football fan.
1: That's amazing.
2: It's unbelievable.
1: That's a great start to the football season.
2: Yep.
3: Yes, it is.
1: If that's not enough, Drake May had a one-hour sit-down, and he talked about a lot of stuff, and we've got all of it up next. Hang in.
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1: We'll find out what Drake May says he has to do every single night before bed. That's coming up in Billy's Entertainment Report at 8:40. A 30-minute drive right now on the expressway northbound. 30 minutes on the expressway southbound right now due to a disabled car blocking the right lane at Bryant Ave. If you're heading out this morning on 93 into the Leverett Connector, that will take you 20 minutes. For Kiss 108, I'm Lisa Donovan. So, Billy, there's already a lot of excitement about what we'll be doing with Boston Logan, and it's something really fun.
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1: That's right, Justin. 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
2: 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It ends October 24th. 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
1: All right, here we go. Patriots Seahawks tonight, 8:20 kickoff in Seattle. It's the Super Bowl matchup. A.J. Brown in the Patriots lineup for the first time tonight.
2: I'm super excited. I literally looked at the sign today and said, man, I'm a Patriot, you know, and I'm still in the awe. I'm grateful. I'm grateful and I'm excited. You know, it's a lot of opportunities out there to go make plays and, you know, just play fast and have fun.
1: Mm-hmm. Pats have A.J. Brown. They also have a beefed up offensive line. Trevion Henderson, by the way, is out with an injury for tonight's game. But Drake May did an hour-long sit-down with Men's Health magazine. And I mentioned the beefed up offensive line. Apparently, during the offseason, Drake May bought each of the guys a sauna.
3: Yeah, I think it's definitely underrated. It's hard for me to say. I got the offensive lineman this year. I got him this same sauna and was able to incorporate that into my schedule. And my wife even now loves it. Just the ability to not only, you know, the physical benefits of the cardiovascular or, you know, the muscle relaxation, but just the mentals of getting into a space with without your phone, or maybe you're listening to music and just being in a headspace where you're kind of your mind's off things and your mind's kind of away from all the thinking you do throughout the day, and enjoy, you know, a time where you can, you know, talk with my wife about life or just get away in silence and just battle the heat.
1: That's right.
4: I love that.
1: Turn up the heat.
5: And saunas are so good, man. I use mine every night.
4: Yep.
5: You know, it's made a huge impact on my life.
1: Yep.
5: They actually did a huge study over many, many years, and they found that regular sauna users have a 40%

0: decrease in all-cause mortality. That means less heart attacks, strokes, heart problems, all that.
1: I am so glad I got that sauna. Who'd I get it from?
0: New England Spas. Yep. Yeah, I did as well. They're fantastic.
1: The infrared.
0: Yeah, Billy has an infrared. I have a steam. Both are great.
1: Yeah.
0: I prefer the steam. Bill likes the infrared. But yeah, I do my cold plunge, hot tub, all that stuff, the whole thing.
1: Do you have the Bluetooth speakers?
0: Okay, don't shame me. All
1: right, don't.
0: It's very basic.
1: Okay,
0: all right?
1: Wet boy.
0: I don't got bill money, but
2: and you know are you guys? Your saunas are both inside the house.
0: His is inside. Mine's in my garage.
2: Oh, okay.
1: Yeah. Okay.
0: And then Bill calls me while I'm in the sauna, interrupts me every single night.
1: I like to talk business. You know what I mean? I'm standing on business. That's what I do.
0: Okay. Thank you, Bill.
3: It's not talking to you that I'm standing on business, is it?
1: All right. It's me and my buddy, Justin Bieber. We're both standing on business. By the way, Drake May doesn't drink at all, and he got that from his family. Check it out.
4: Sorry for my dad, really. Yeah. I don't think I've ever seen him take a sip of alcohol, and it's really kind of something that I just kind of grew used to. You know, my brother Luke didn't drink growing up. Skip a brother, then my brother Bo doesn't drink, but really it's something that kind of just follow people that I really you admired. And that's my dad, my oldest brother Luke, and then you know my brother Bo never takes a sip of alcohol. You know, I'll get on the beach and have a pina colada, but I'm not one to drink. I probably drink less than 5 times a year, 10 times a year.
1: Just that's like good. Me, he gets a pina colada on the
2: beach. Just like you, Bill.
1: Yep.
2: That's good.
0: True, Bill.
2: Well, you're a Cosmo guy, everyone knows.
1: On the beach, I'm not ordering a Cosmo. I'll get a cold beer.
2: Okay.
1: All right.
0: Now, beer bloats you. I think you'll get a Cosmo. Mm-hmm. Always a Cosmo from Bill Costa. Yep.
5: Hey, it's Skippy. I once ordered a Cosmo at Santapio's in East Boston, and the waiter said to me, "What do you think this is? Frickin' Newberry Street?"
1: I love it. Drake May scored some bonus points with this one. He says getting married to Ann Michael was the biggest and the best decision of his entire life.
4: I think one of the biggest things was getting married. Getting married, I was in college. I was go to bed at midnight, and we'd have to wake up at 6 for our first meeting at 6:30. Mm. And now me and my wife are in bed at 10 at the latest usually. So this is the navigation of growing and kind of maturing and just realizing eating more meals at home, you know, eating better stuff instead of going out to eat, you know, all the time like I was before, you know, I started living with my wife. So I think just the nature of growing up, maturing and just enjoying kind of the little things of having a dinner at home and sitting on the couch and watching a sports game or watching a show and enjoying kind of the peace and the escape from my job or my sport or what I do for a living, and just having that time away from the sport and realizing that that's important for the mental health and also for, you know, just your life.
1: Yeah, that and the sauna.
2: Yeah, he's having dinner at home. They hop in the sauna and then hop into bed.
0: Well, they go hand in hand. You can do the sauna before bed and you'll sleep like a baby.
1: Yeah. You know what? I think he's sounding game ready. Game ready.
0: I think so, too.
1: By the way, he was also asked if he ever got any advice from Tom Brady.
4: I think the only advice that I ever felt like I've needed from Tom is the way he did things and the way he approached the game.
6: Yeah.
4: I think, you know, being able for me to, you know, ask him questions and call him all the time would be a disservice to what he did and how he did in his time here in New England at such a high level for such a long time and, you know, the greatest to play the position. I think he set the standard of playing the position in the NFL, and he set the standard at the highest level there ever is, and people are trying to chase him. So it's our job to try to learn and pick up things that he did and try to, you'll match it.
1: What that was right there was a long no.
0: Yeah.
7: I know, Billy.
2: But a nice no.
1: It was a very nice, very complimentary no.
0: Yeah, what did Tom say, Bill? What did he say? He said no.
1: He said no.
0: Yeah.
7: I know, Billy.
1: Anyway, here we go, the new football season. Pat Seahawks tonight. By the way, the Rams and 49ers play in Australia tomorrow, and then about a dozen games on Sunday, and go Pats. Ella Langley's Choosing Texas is number one on the Billboard chart for a 21st week now, which breaks the tie with Lil Nas X. The only song with a longer streak now is Mariah Carey's All I Want for Christmas, and I think it's 24 weeks, if I'm not mistaken.
0: It's 22.
1: We're one shy?
0: Yeah, she'll tie next week if she's number one, and then the next week she'll break the record. Huge.
1: Meantime, top songs of summer have Ella Langley at number one and Taylor Swift at number two with I Knew It, I Knew You. And I remember.

0: She's so good. She is so good.
1: Everything she touches.
0: Oh, my God. Ariana Grande just yesterday released her live album. It's an iTunes exclusive. The album includes Hate That I Made You Love Me, which, by the way, tops Spotify's list of top summer songs.

0: And Bruno Mars had his shows at Gillette Stadium. Cell phones were allowed. You saw them all over the stadium. But don't break out the cell phone at a Bruno Mars show in a smaller venue.
1: I call it removing option C.
2: Okay.
1: Okay? Option A, you're having the greatest time. Mm. Option B, you're not. Mm. And those are your choices.
2: Okay.
1: Right? Option C is, well, I don't know what to feel, so I'm going to put my phone on and record.
2: Oh.
1: So if you take away option C,
2: yeah,
1: then you're forced to either have a good time or not.
0: So sit back and enjoy the show. You know what? You really can't govern cell phones at a stadium. That would be impossible.
3: Too many.
4: Yeah, he actually talked about that, Bruno. He didn't even try. Mm. It's just way too many people.
3: Too many.
0: Two of the Spice Girls, Ginger and Baby Spice, are in a new Dunkin' commercial with Pumpkin Spice.
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11: Every fall, this is what I really want.
12: Should we get the band back together?
3: No. I have to say, the Spice Girls look so good.
0: Yeah.
3: Baby Spice, Ginger Spice.
0: They really do.
3: They look so good.
0: And was that Dratch as Pumpkin
3: Spice?
0: Yeah,
3: Rachel Dratch. Yeah.
4: Well, no, just like Tom Brady said to Drake May. No. Nope.
13: You won't catch me dead in the Northeast.
0: Lisa, we have yet another update between the two Alexes.
3: Well, we finally know what happened. Alex Earl did wait until her show debuted, Earl Meets World. But it was the last episode where she basically talks about how while she was filming Call Her Daddy in 2023 with Alex Cooper, Alex started asking her really uncomfortable, raunchy questions about her sexual past.
14: How many guys did you f- your freshman year of college?
15: Two.
14: Love. Were they good?
15: One? No. Oh, my God. Very, very bad.
3: She didn't want to do it. Alex Cooper got her drunk and took advantage of her and says she was mistreated. She was manipulated. She was scared of her. And so now we know the rest of the story.
0: Okay.
4: And now they have beef.
3: And now they have beef.
4: Yep.
16: Happy Wednesday. This is Kim. I know you talked earlier about Alex Earl's show. Are we going to talk about her family dynamic? I didn't know her stepmom was that famous call girl that took down Elliot Spitzer, whatever his name is, made him resign as governor of New York, and then she got caught with Alex's dad. She ended up marrying the dad and having kids, but they all hang out as one big happy family. I mean, I do Modern Family with my ex-husband and his girlfriend, but, you know, she wasn't a call girl that stole him from my marriage. Thoughts?
3: Yeah, there's so much to unpack with the family.
0: Oh, God. Hey, Red Sox did not win a sixth game in a row. The winning streak was stopped at five games. They lost to the Angels. Bruins yesterday signed Fraser Minton to a seven-year, $50 million. 7 years is a long time for a deal in the NHL. Oh, and finally, the list of the 10 happiest states in the U.S. is out. Hmm. And the beautiful state of New Hampshire is in the top 10.
4: Oh, really?
0: Yeah.
4: Pretty happy up there. Yeah. I'm pretty happy.
0: You feeling pretty happy, Justin?
4: Yeah, it's great.
0: Producer Riley, you feeling pretty happy up there?
17: I'm pretty happy.
0: Okay. 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So go to Dover Rug. 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We're talking rugs and the people who know and love them. And there you go.
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1: An earlier medical emergency on 95 southbound in Peabody has cleared out. That person was helped. That's good news. 95 northbound in Weston at the Mass Pike. That crash cleared out. There's a left lane crash in Littleton on 495 northbound at 119. You're looking at a 30-minute ride on the expressway northbound. For Kiss 108, I'm Lisa Donovan. Well, Bill and Justin, there's already a lot of excitement brewing about what we'll be doing with Boston Logan, and it's something really fun.
26: Now, you got to understand, all right, this hasn't even been announced yet, but you're all going to hear about it for the first time Monday, September 14th. 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
27: And we hear they're looking for real, authentic Boston voices, people who know our area and know how to pronounce our towns and cities. 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
1: Exactly. 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

0: From the Planet Fitness Kiss 108 Studios, we're back with Billy and Lisa in the morning.
1: I am so excited about this segment. So I don't even know where to begin. We're laughing hysterically in the studio, and we haven't even started the segment. So over the years on the morning show, we've had a history of interns, a long line of interns, most of whom have done really well in life. I mean, my niece Gina is like a higher up in iHeart worldwide. She works out of the New York office. She was an intern here. My son Chris was an intern here. Randy, who's one of the owners of Big Night Live, was one of our morning show interns. I could go on and on and on. But anyway, two of our former interns are sitting in the studio with us right now. And recently, I think when we first started the show, right, Lisa?
2: Yes.
1: We had a whole series called Return of the Interns.
2: And it was summertime, and we loved bringing everyone back because you're right, this was such a launch pad for so many people.
1: And we've got two of the interns returning, I think, again. Did you guys come in? I know you did, Ted, but Brad?
3: Yeah, okay. We came for the intern return.
1: Okay, so Brad and Ted were interns for a while, right? In fact, Ted, you eventually became a producer. You were working the board for the morning show.
4: Somehow I was.
1: Okay, so we happened to notice recently, we saw Brad written up in a big way. His company is like a gigantic company, and you've had a couple of other companies. And Ted, obviously, doing very well. Cats, Aruba's fruit and produce. Your trucks are everywhere.
2: Everywhere.
1: You just told us off the air, you get your trucks off and running at 3 a.m. every day?
4: Everyone's gone by 3 a.m.
1: Yeah. And you're all about produce. How are the prices, by the way?
4: They're up.
1: Apples and turnips.
4: Expensive.
2: It is expensive.
1: It's very expensive.
4: Yeah.
1: Okay. So I want to relive, before we get into your companies, because this is a very cool story.
2: It
1: you were best
2: cool.
1: friends on the show. Mm-hmm. You've remained best friends all this time.
4: Yeah.
1: And now you each have your own companies, and now you're doing business together.
3: Yeah. Yeah.
1: Okay. First of all, Brad, what is your company? It's so far above my pay grade. I can't even understand what it is you're doing.
3: So the company's called Morrissey Market. So the best way to think about us is the kind of CVS of food. So what we're looking and what we've built is the fulfillment layer for prescribed nutrition. So when you think about the movement of food as medicine, that's where we live.
1: Oh, yeah.
3: If you think about what's happened over the last 20 years, we've kind of had the wave of like better health through chemistry. We've all been there.
1: Yeah.
3: You know, but when it comes back down to it, it's pretty straightforward. It's eat, sleep, exercise to be healthy. And what we didn't have was the infrastructure to run fulfillment for nutrition the same way you do for pharmaceuticals. So we decided to build that.
1: Okay. I got to stop you right there, Brad. Okay. Because my mind is going crazy. I'm sitting here across from you and hearing your story.
2: No,
1: right?
2: And this message is so important. What you're doing is so of the moment.
1: To the world.
2: To the world.
1: Right. But as I'm sitting here listening to you talk about your company, I'm only seeing you the last time I saw you when for the radio show as an intern, we sent you to New York City on a bus early morning, naked, wearing just underwear with no money and no ID.
2: Yeah, he
4: angel
2: had his,
4: wings.
2: And angel wings.
4: That's
2: he
4: true.
2: Was,
4: oh,
2: and, he was going,
1: angel
2: he was,
1: wings.
2: We were sending him to the Victoria's Secret fashion show in his underpants.
3: And fighting for justice.
2: No, yep. But and the fact that you got on the bus with nothing on and no money, I still to this day.
1: How did that end up? I forget. Were you jailed?
3: No. There were no charges were pressed. I got on the bus. One of Lisa's friends, I think,
2: Mark
3: met me at
2: Evans.
3: The bus.
2: Yep.
3: And I thought this kind gentleman was going to like take me in, maybe give me sweatpants or something.
1: Yeah.
3: He gave me like $50 and said, I got to go. And so then I was like, okay, I guess next step. So I ended up having to sneak into another friend of Lisa's house or friend in New York who had like a co-op. And he was like, all right, well, we got to get in because like if they see me bring you in, they're
2: going
3: to be like,
2: what's
3: you're
2: going
3: out.
2: On?
3: You're out.
1: I'm
3: going to get
1: pulled in front of the board. And you're still in your underwear.
3: Oh, I'm in my underwear. Yeah. And then
1: and
3: he finally gave me some
1: wings
3: clothes,
1: still?
3: Which was great. Yeah. I mean, what am I going to do? Like, carry him around? That'd be weird.
4: I picked him up Saturday morning in Chinatown. He was still in his underwear. Because he was on the Feng Hua bus, whatever that was called.
2: Yes.
1: The Feng Shui?
4: Because
3: I took the Feng Hua bus down and then had an adventure, tried to get on TRL back in the day.
1: Yeah.
3: I told everyone I was the cousin of the Naked Cowboy, if you remember that guy.
1: Oh, yeah.
3: And
1: in Times Square.
3: Yeah. So I was just traipsing around Times Square on my wing saying, yeah, you've met my cousin, the Naked Cowboy, so on and so forth. And then, you know, when it was time to go home, I just hopped on the Feng Hua bus and and came back home.
1: Now, you need to understand that I'm still sitting here this many years later wondering why. Like, you know what? I could tell anybody this story, and they'd be thinking the same thing. Why did you send him naked in his underwear with no money and no ID?
3: Well, I mean, the premise was bad, but it worked out. So at the time, it was the Victoria's Secret Angel Wings, and
1: sure,
3: so I was offended that there were no male models.
1: And you looked beautiful in your wings.
3: So the objective was to go to, I think it was Downtown Crossing, and get signatures to support the first male model to join the Victoria's Secret Parade. So I was like, I got my underwear on, I got my wings, I got my clipboard. And it was, I mean, to say a segment was going poorly would be like...
4: It was bombing. It was just a train wreck.
1: Like all of a sudden, I remember this. All of a sudden, you were still in New York and we forgot. Like, we just left you there and never talked about it again.
3: Well, I didn't know what was going to happen because the segment's bombing. I end up finding this young woman. We engage, and then she's going on the bus. And back in the studio, like, get on the bus. Go on the bus.
2: Yep.
3: See if you can go on the bus.
1: Yeah.
3: Now, I'm following instruction. I'm being a good soldier. I'm asking her all these questions. Eventually, the bus driver comes. He's like, listen, you need to leave the young lady alone.

0: you need to sit up front. She's going to be in the back. And then my phone is dying. And this is back in like StarTech days. Like, remember those phones?
1: Oh, God, yeah.
0: My phone is dying.
1: This preceded the flip phone, like, I think. Yeah.
0: Another intern, Barbara, had been like, here's like $10, all the money she had in the world. Like, right. Here you go, good luck. And I was like, you're not coming? She's like, no. You think I'm, what's wrong with you? And then I'm like, all right, so my phone is dying. The show is ending. I don't know what's going to happen when
1: We just ran home. Like, we forgot it happened.
2: I know, and he's in New York in his underwear.
0: I mean, I think the last call I got, like the last like phone call that went through was with Lisa.
2: Yeah.
0: And
2: yeah.
0: She was like, okay, I got a friend. He's going to meet you. And I'm like, all right, well, my phone's going to die and I've got no money. Like, okay, great. And then now it's like 11, then it's 12, it's 1. I'm like, everybody's at home.
1: Oh, God. Like, so, Ted, you've got the biggest fruit and produce company in the world, I think, right now with Cats Aruba.
3: Not the
1: Your
3: world,
1: trucks are everywhere.
3: Thank you.
1: Now, we had an incident that you and I had to do when you were here, I think, still intern status.
3: Still intern.
1: And somehow, I think the show The Amazing Race or something was just starting. So they sent the two of us, you and me, blindfolded with nothing.
3: Nothing.
1: In our pockets, blindfolded into the woods somewhere. And obviously, we didn't know where we were going.
3: No idea.
1: And then left us in the middle of the woods and took off, and we had to find our way back.
3: Yeah, we split that. We did it twice. I won the first one. You won the second one.
1: Wow. How did I win? I think I somehow lucked out.
3: I think
1: out.
3: You just started running. You I think did. You just like ran. You just figured out where you were, and you're just like, I'm just going to go.
2: You ran your way out of the woods.
1: Yeah. Picture how scary that is.
2: It's terrifying.
1: We didn't know the woods where we were. We were blindfolded, and we woke up and were surrounded by trees and had to find our way, A, out of the woods, and then get a ride back from, like, western Massachusetts.
2: Yeah. So you guys hitchhiked.
3: I hitchhiked, yeah. A truck driver pulled over. I had a story that he believed and picked me up and brought me to Wellington Station.
1: I got picked up by a landscape truck, I think.
3: I was, a delivery truck.
1: He brought me as far as Kenmore Square. And I still had to get from Kenmore to
3: Medford. I think you literally ran like the last 3 or 5 miles. Like, just start
1: just
3: going.
1: To beat your ass.
3: Yeah, no, you did. You didn't want, you were not happy that I won the first one.
1: So, Justin, you got your
4: Well,
1: hand.
4: I want to go back to Brad for a sec.
5: One quick question. Was it boxer shorts underwear or was it tighty whities underwear? Because I'm still working on the visual.
2: It was underpants.
0: It was the hybrid, so it was the boxer briefs.
2: Yes.
1: Oh, yeah, yeah.
3: Mm-hmm. Yeah. I hate that I remember that. It's awful.
1: Yeah, I'm so ashamed of myself.
2: I know,
1: right
2: but
1: now.
2: I have to say, look at you guys now.
1: Yeah.
3: Things worked
2: right?
3: out.
2: It builds character.
3: Yes.
2: Right? He was willing to get on the bus in his underpants.
4: Yeah, I was trying to find the stunt online. I did look it up on ChatGPT, and it's on here.
1: Oh,
4: it says the show's crew took a young man, dressed him up completely as a Victoria's Secret runway model, forcing him to parade around in full gear, complete with massive feathered wings.
2: Okay.
3: Are you serious?
0: I thought this was like just enough pre-internet that it could be lost forever.
4: No, it's there. I'm looking at it.
1: Oh, my God.
3: Wow.
1: It lives there.
4: It's listed as one of the most famous bits on this show.
1: Well, there you go. Bragging rights, Brad.
0: Now I'm famous.
1: Wow. And you know what else fascinates me? That the two of you were best friends then.
3: Yeah.
2: Mm-hmm. Yeah.
1: You remained best friends all these years, and now you both have extremely successful businesses, and you're doing business together, right, Ted? Mm-hmm.
3: Yeah, exactly.
1: How So
3: Cats Aruba Brothers is the source and partner for Morrissey Market. So the food that goes through the medically tailored boxes that go through the supply chain come through our warehouse.
1: Wow. So are you making Brad more money or is Brad making you more money? A little inside question there.
3: Yeah, I was going to say, I don't think that this is exactly work that you do to get to early retirement. This is something that you have to believe in. You got to have the passion for, and you have to see the value in what it does for the whole, for everyone.
2: For the community.
3: So, yeah.
1: Well, Brad, you had a company before this that you sold. Wasn't it like rooftop gardens or something?
0: So it was automated hydroponic farms inside of shipping containers.
1: Okay, of course it was.
2: Listen,
1: already
2: farms.
1: You're above my pay grade. Hyper what?
0: So it's hydroponic farms. So growing plants without soil. So water, artificial light, nutrient water.
2: Freight farms.
0: Yeah.
2: Yep.
1: Wow.
0: Yeah. Okay. The whole concept was to allow anyone to grow food anywhere. So we started with a concept in a parking lot and said, hey, could we take all of this emerging technology around LED lighting, sensing, etc., bundle it up into a product so that anybody could grow, 3-4 acres worth of food inside of a climate controlled box, and then drop that box into a parking lot, an alley, a desert, a tundra, and have fresh

0: local food year round in that community.
1: Yeah, it was groundbreaking at the time, right?
2: You planting gardens in trailers, like trucks? What do they call them? Containers?
0: Yeah, exactly. That was the form factor we chose was the intermodal shipping container. So the containers you see everywhere that move goods around the world.
2: I'm sorry, what kind of a container was it? I'm just trying to learn as we go here. I feel like I'm in a college science class.
0: It's your shipping container that you see in all the trucks and all the ports. Yeah. The big metal boxes.
1: Right.
0: Yeah, with the corrugated sides.
2: And did you do well in science at school? You must have.
0: By and large, I didn't do well in school. Yeah. I wasn't a model student. I was more apt to action, aka I'll throw on wings and get on a bus.
1: Right.
0: But probably can't sit in a room.
1: And it worked out.
0: Yeah.
2: At least I just thought of another stunt. Remember, we put the two of them in one sleeping bag for the entire week.
3: We almost made it through this whole segment. We are so close.
1: And you guys are still best friends.
3: Right there. That was the only sleeping bag incident. Yeah.
2: Wow. Yeah. All right. What's the name of the company again, Brad, so people can look it up?
0: Morrissey Market.
2: All right, and Ted, Katsuruba's Fruit and Produce.
3: Yes, sir.
2: Best in the world.
1: Love you guys.
3: Thank you.
2: Great to see you guys.
3: Thank you for having us.
2: Wow.

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1: Last year he was on the Kiss 108 Jingle Ball stage.
2: Boston was the first place that I played a stadium in America, so
1: this year, it's back-to-back nights at Gillette. And Kiss

0: Kiss 108 traffic.
1: The clouds are going to hang around today. You could see a little bit of sun out there. It's going to be humid, though, with temps near 80 degrees. If you're heading out, it's about 20 minutes on the expressway northbound. That crash on the southbound side did clear out. 93 southbound heading into the Lever Connector. It's a 15-minute ride. 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

0: 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It's the morning wrap-up on Billy and Lisa in the morning.
1: 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They dropped by a bunch of these new surf quenchers. I'm drinking the blue one. It's called the Yuzu Tide.
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3: Oh, I had the orange one. I think it's like papaya. Mm-hmm. And oh, my God.
1: Well, they mango brick, acai splash, watermelon swell, and Yuzu Tide.
3: Mm.
1: Pretty good. They dropped. 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Many locations. There's one in Salem, New Hampshire, Tuscan.
3: That's where I go. Oh, I've been. That's the only one I've been to.
1: Oh, really?
3: Yeah, because Lisa told me how her son Riley is addicted to Pliables.
2: He's addicted.
3: And I was at Tuscan Village, you know, several months ago, and I walked by and said, oh, that's the place. That way it was delicious.
1: Yeah, Riley Donovan, by the way, is the first person I ever heard talk about Pliables.
2: Oh, my God.
3: Oh, yeah.
2: He's obsessed.
1: Yeah. Anyway, check him out. All right, if you missed the show this morning, a great topic time, kind of two sides to this story. It was a DM from a listener who basically was invited to be in her friend's wedding. But the friend owed her $800 from a year ago. So the question was, would she say anything? Should she participate in the wedding? A lot of people had a lot of opinions on this one.
4: Good morning. So I actually have been part of this situation. I highly, highly, highly suggest having a conversation with her before she says yes. And or be like, hey, I would love to be a part of your wedding. However, I'm so sorry to bring this up right now, but you unfortunately do still owe me $800. Would you want to essentially pay for some of the stuff like her bridesmaid's dress or whatever the case is?
1: Mm.
2: Yep. That's kind of my feeling was. You kind of have to address the elephant in the room.
1: Well, because you know that being a part of the wedding, you're going to spend more money.
2: Exactly.
1: More of your own money.
2: Right.
1: And you already owed $800.
2: You can do it in a nice way.
1: You can. Or you just send the Venmo request.
5: Biz Ed Teacher Kelly here. So Venmo requests can easily be ignored. I sent my daughter a $40 Venmo request 2 weeks ago, and she has yet to acknowledge it. I also used to ignore my ex-husband's Venmo requests that were, you know, outlandish. So worth a try, but not guaranteed.
3: Mm-hmm. Yeah, that makes it even worse, right? Because now you've sent the Venmo request and they ignored it. So I've now sent, you're like, really?
1: I've sent several to Billy, never got a response.
3: What?
1: He doesn't even know.
2: He has no clue.
1: Yeah, he has no clue at all. Yeah.
6: I got married in 2005 and one of my groomsmen had, obviously, as people drink at weddings, he had a bit too much and decided that he couldn't drive home, so he rented a room at the place where the reception was, and when he had to pay for it, he just asked them to put it on the bride and groom's tabs.
3: That is awesome.
2: That's classic.
1: That is classic. You know, I was at a hotel recently with my family, and when I went down, I purchased a drink and a bag of chips, and they said, do you want to put it on your room? And so I said the room number, but it was the wrong room number. And so then when I went up and I told my wife, she said, oh, you told him the right number, and it was wrong. And I thought to myself, how often do people do that?
2: Right. That's why you always have to look at the bill when you check out.
3: Yeah.
1: They didn't check. They just put it right on that room, and it wasn't my room.
2: Yeah.
3: And you have to be careful when you're saying your room number. You have to say it very soft. If somebody hears you, it's going on. Their bill is going on to your bill.
2: Potentially,
1: right.
7: I think the reason she invited her to be in the wedding party is so that she wouldn't have to pay it back. I'm just saying.
1: Oh.
3: She thinks she's compensating the woman by inviting her to be in the wedding?
1: I think she said she's just saying. Is that what she said?
3: Just saying.
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1: Yeah. 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
3: And don't forget, the Patriots have their first game of the season tonight. Pats and Seahawks in Seattle. It's kind of a late game at 8:20 with the kickoff. So, of course, we'll have the complete recap. We'll break the game down and have our thoughts on it on the Billy and Lisa Show tomorrow morning. Have a great day, everybody. See you in the morning.
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1: 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It's Savannah back in for McCabe today. I know I lied. I said he was coming back today. Hopefully tomorrow. Keeping our fingers crossed, he's been dealing with crazy flight situations. I honestly feel so bad.

Right after the release of their very steamy W Youth magazine cover, Hailey and Justin Bieber had themselves a little date night out in LA. You can check out the pics. Kiss108.com. Hey,

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It's Kiss 108. She's teaming up with Johnny Walker, and their Black Label Scotch bottle just got a whole Sabrina-inspired makeover.

0: Gotta show some love to my girl Jenna over in Back Bay. It's Kiss 108, Boston's number one hit music station. What are you up to, girly?
1: Just left the coffee shop, got an iced latte, gonna head to the gym now.
0: Not gonna lie, might actually sell my soul for an iced latte right now.

Ed Sheeran, absolutely in my top five concerts I've ever seen. Like, the dude is unreal talented. It's Kiss 108, Boston's number one hit music station. He's going to be up at Gillette, and not only do we want to send you to the show, we want to get you on the floor. The V-Bros, they got your next shot to win coming up, 5:10. Hey.

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Big day today. I kind of feel like it should be a holiday. Like, who do I gotta talk to about this? It's Kiss 108. The Patriots kicking off their first game of the regular season in Seattle against the Seahawks. Kickoff gonna be going down 8:20.

Grande is absolutely that workaholic that cannot step away. It's Kiss 108. Like, the girl's supposed to be on hiatus, and she's like, oh, by the way, here's the live album of Petal. Like, wait, what do you mean?

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You, your best friend, floor seats at Ed Sheeran, and we want to make it happen. 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

0: Hang on. I need a minute to wrap my head around what Alexis in Framingham just told me. It's Kiss 108. Like, girly, why did your boyfriend just break up with you?
1: Because I wouldn't make him breakfast every morning.
0: That is an elite new level of man-child.

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It's Kissa 108. Literally, she's supposed to be on hiatus, and then yesterday she's like, whoops, here's the live album of Petal, and it's like, girl, thank you, we love you, but, like, take a vacation.

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Kiss 108 Jingle Ball alum Ed Sheeran gonna be up at Gillette. And not only do we want to send you to the show, we want to get you floor seats. The V-Bros got your shot coming up at 5:10.

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I know today's a big day. Patriots kicking off the regular season against the Seahawks. Go Pats. But I'm over here like, go Miley, because there's a ton of rumors that she is going to be this year's Super Bowl halftime performer, and I am absolutely all in on it. 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

0: Swift, I Knew It, I Knew You. It's Kiss 108, Boston's number one hit music station. Gotta show some love to my girl, Kelsey, over in the South End. Girly, what are we up to?
1: On my way to Chick-fil-A.
0: Ooh, that sounds amazing. Can you get me something while you're there?
1: Of course, I'll drop it off.
0: 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I appreciate you.

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Sabrina Carpenter just got herself a pretty epic new collab. 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

0: Are you coming in or what?
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0: 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Tracy, what are you up to?
1: Working.
0: Where do you work?
1: I work remote, so I, you know, get the luxury of listening to you guys and doing my thing.
0: Oh, that's so nice. Like, no traffic. You don't have to commute in. That's amazing.
1: My commute is down a flight of stairs.
0: That sounds like my dream.
1: It's awesome.

Prince Harry and Meghan Markle are not so happy with King Charles right now. It's Kiss the 108. So they just moved back to the UK and everybody was like, oh my God, wait, are they going to be working royals again? Like, what's going on? So King Charles just put out a letter like, hey, they're private citizens, status quo. And I guess their team was not happy about it. On a

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1: 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Temps up to 80.
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The last time Ed Sheeran was at Gillette, like, me and my best friend Nikki, we were just living our best lives, like scream singing, vibing. It was amazing. It's Kiss 108. Not only do we want to get you into the show, though, we want to get you on the floor. The B-Rose got your next shot at tickets coming up at 5:10.

Is anybody else confused what day it is today? Because this whole long weekend thing has really thrown me off. It's Kiss 108 Boston's number one hit music station. It's Savannah in for McCabe, and I am out of here. Have a great Wednesday, because it is, in fact, Wednesday, not Tuesday. McCabe will be back tomorrow. Peace.

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0: Dominic Fike and Baby Doll right there kicking off our Wednesday afternoon. I don't even know what day it is. It took me a second to realize it's Wednesday. Yes. Kiss 108. Yeah. It's Mikey V, Frankie V, and Gianna. And just to confuse us even more, the Patriots are playing tonight. Yeah. It's a repeat of the Super Bowl. So go Patriots. Playing the Seahawks tonight. 8 p.m. kickoff. And it feels good to have football back.
1: It does. I learned a new term today. It's called dry begging. Dry begging, I guarantee.

0: Frankie's saying this probably happens in your relationship. You don't even know it. Kiss 108's Mikey V, Frankie V, and Gianna.
1: Amelia's in Norwood. Do you dry beg?
2: I have no idea what that is.
0: Dry begged?
1: Yeah, dry begging. So people do this often in relationships, and it's a term called dry begging. It's when you kind of hint upon something to your significant other. So maybe it's like, man, I really wish, you know, I didn't have to walk the dog by myself all the time, hoping that your boyfriend might take the dog for a walk. Or like, man, every time I come downstairs, there's always dishes that I have to clean. So you're doing these little dry begging hints, trying to get your special somebody to step in and step up to the plate.
0: Wouldn't it be awesome just like wake up on a beach one day?
3: I literally said that this morning. I'm not even joking.
2: I've not done that. I'm pretty
0: You've
2: blessed.
0: Never
2: dry
0: begged for a while. Are you in a relationship?
2: No, I have a crush on somebody.
0: Okay.
3: Yes. Listen, if you get in a relationship, you will be dry begging. It's inevitable.
0: Her dry begging is, I wish I'd have a boyfriend someday.
2: I'm gonna try that.
1: Say it directly to his face.

0: It's definitely a week that we have no idea what day it is, but I do know the Patriots play tonight. Yep. So excited for that. Kiss 108. It is the V Bros and Gianna.
1: Sam's in Westwood. Do you like eating frozen pizza?
2: Hell yeah. Mm. Who doesn't?
0: After a night of drinking, you get home and there's a frozen pizza at your house. You're like, you hit the jackpot. Like,
3: yeah.
0: Oh my, I forgot I had this.
3: So good.
1: So I'm glad that everybody here, as I figured would be, are fans of frozen pizza because they actually did a study to find the best frozen pizzas for you to keep in the freezer for those late nights. Now, I'm curious because you guys all seem to be frozen pizza connoisseurs, if you agree. Number three in the list is Red Baron frozen pizza. Red Baron. Have we tried Red Baron?
0: Yeah, it's okay.
3: Have I?
2: Yeah.
3: Mm,
2: yeah. We're gonna, look definitely number three. Definitely three. Let's hear what's two.
0: If my favorite's not in the top two, I'm going to be pretty mad right now.
2: Exactly.
1: Number two on the list of the best frozen pizzas.
0: Newman's Own. There we go. That's mine.
1: I felt like I was waiting for my numbers and bingo.
3: I don't think I've had any of
0: Newman's
3: these.
0: Newman's Own is the best frozen pizza there is.
3: Unless I don't remember, but okay. I don't think so. What's number one?
2: DiGiorno.
1: Bam, look at that. The number one frozen pizza is DiGiorno. It's not pizza.
2: Yeah.
1: It's DiGiorno. What do they say? It's not takeout. It's DiGiorno.
2: Yeah.
0: I feel like Gianna's had Newman's Own at my house late night before. So
3: I probably have. Hence why I don't remember, Mikey. Yeah. I was at your house.
0: Yeah, she had Mikey's own.

0: It's time to get to know us a little bit better. Two truths and a lie right here on Kiss 108 with the V-Bros and Gianna.
1: We got Wendy with us hanging in Norwood. Are you ready to play?
2: I'm ready to play. Let's do this.
0: Let's have some fun, Wendy. I'll give you a fact or a lie. You guess who is lying. It's Mikey V, the younger brother. I will go first. Our Patriots playing tonight against the Seahawks.
3: Woo.
0: And yes, my wife actually cheered for the Patriots, but not only was she a Patriots cheerleader, she cheered in the most epic Super Bowl in NFL history when the Pats came back against the Falcons and won, and they were down like 3-28 at one point.
3: Oh my God.
0: But yeah, she cheered during that game.
1: Look at that. Mikey V's wife doing her thing. It's the older brother, Frankie V. So I'm embarrassed to admit this, but I'm going to share it with you on the radio. But I had a bottle of peanut butter whiskey. I love peanut butter whiskey. And I was sitting on like the little bar area at the house, and apparently while I was at work, it tipped over and shattered. My 3-year-old dog, Luna, little Frenchie, decided she was thirsty and licked up all of said peanut butter whiskey that was on the floor. And I crap you not, I came home and Luna was laying on her back looking like Mikey B after a Friday night, passed out drunk from sipping the whiskey that was on the ground. Luckily, she's okay. But she definitely had some interesting dreams, I'm sure.
0: Maybe we should be roommates again. That might work out pretty good for me.
3: Goodness.
0: Two truths and a lie. On to the amazing Gianna. What do you got?
3: I was struggling so much at the gym this morning. I'm really out of shape. And all I could think about was how in college I was so addicted to working out. I used to wake up at 4 a.m. every single morning, 7 days a week. I would do spin class at 5 o'clock, and then I would go boxing, and then I would weightlift after the boxing. And then I even taught my own spin classes at night. I used to do that all in the same day, almost every single day back at school.
0: I'm exhausted as hearing you.
3: I don't know how I did it.
0: Two truths and a lie. Tough one, but who do you think is the liar?
2: You know, Gianna has to be the liar because I'm sorry. There's no way anyone in college was able to, let's just say, go to school and study, air quotes, until like 2-3 in the morning and then get their butt up and go to a spin class. I don't believe that for a second.
3: Well, that is true. I used to do that. Again, don't know how I used to do it, but I envy my old self because now I can't even go to one class without wanting to die.
2: I'm envying you.
0: That means the liar is
1: me, Frankie V. Yes, I'm a fan of peanut butter whiskey, but no, my dog Luna did not get drunk off of peanut butter whiskey yesterday while I was at work.
0: Hey, thank you so much for playing Two Truths and a Lie. Kiss.
2: All right, thank you. This was fun.
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6: 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Hop in.

0: That song right there kind of reminds me of Halloween. Mm-hmm. Dracula, Kiss 108, to the Bros and Gianna.
1: Alana's in Winthrop. Are you in the Halloween spirit yet?
2: Oh, you know what? I am always in the Halloween spirit. I'm one of these wacky people that have like the purple, orange, and black lights hanging up like all year round.
3: Oh, love.
0: You and Gianna could be best friends.
1: Mm-hmm. There's a new collab for Halloween, getting people in that spirit early, and I'm loving this. So we all know what PBR is, right? Pabst Blue Ribbon Beer.
2: Hmm. Oh, yeah.
3: I drink it, but I think I've heard of it.
1: Yeah. So what they did was they teamed up with Friday the 13th for a Halloween collab. And now when you buy a 12-pack PBR, you can actually get a wearable Jason Voorhees hockey mask. It's cut out of the 12-pack itself.
3: Oh.
1: So what you don't with the beer, you take the box that they come in, and there's going to be a mask on it that you can cut out. And PBR even suggests adding an extra hole on the mask so you can wear that and drink your PBR as you go out and about this Halloween season.
2: Wow.
4: I can't say I've ever bought PBR, but now I might do it just for the Instagram picture.
3: Yeah, I would like this. Didn't we used to cut things out of cereal boxes? Look at us now as adults.
4: That's a good thing. We're going backwards, you know?
1: Just so you know, you can get it starting now through November 13th, which is Friday the 13th.
3: Yes. That makes sense. Okay, I love this.
4: The date got Gianna more excited than the actual thing.
3: Because I totally forgot we have a Friday the 13th in November, and I understand, Jason. Friday the 13th, I like this. Okay.

0: I'm nervous. I'm stressed out. I have anxiety. And it's not just for the Patriots game tonight. No. It's because Frankie V says there's a new game, Kiss 108. Yeah. It's Mikey V alongside our mysterious host, Frankie V, and the queen of whatever game this may be, Gianna.
1: Hopefully. Oh, God. I'm out. Out.
2: No, you're not. So this is trivia based on the Patriots kicking off the season tonight, as Mikey V just said. But, Gianna, this isn't like basic NFL trivia. This is trivia questions that you should know and Mikey should know, okay?
0: That's it. You're expecting a lot out of us here.
2: Yeah. Those of you listening in as well, simple. Let's get our mindset ready. Patriots kick off tonight, 8 p.m. Mikey V, we start with you. Your first question.
0: Why am I so scared?
2: Our New England Patriots, we love them. We know the players. We love their uniforms. But what is the official name of the Patriots' mascot?
0: Pat the Patriot.
2: Mikey V coming in with a point. Boom. Easy. That's easy.
0: Pat the Patriot was at my event this past weekend in Newport, so there you go.
1: Fun.
0: Me and him made a little study guide for today.
1: I'm scared.
2: All right, Gianna, it's going to be an easy one for you. Ready?
1: Yeah.
2: So tonight we talked about the Patriots kick off the NFL season. Tomorrow, game number two, 49ers and the Rams in Melbourne.

0: Did you know that was happening?
1: What? No?
0: Yeah, the plan over there in Melbourne. There's a special halftime performance. Who is performing at halftime tomorrow?
1: I should know this, especially if it's a music question. Who's performing? I have no... Mikey, do you know?
2: I don't think I do know.
0: We have talked about this on our very own show right here. We have.
2: Is it Miley?
1: No. No.
0: I'm not so disappointed in Mikey in this, and I'm actually pretty disappointed in Gianna.
2: Don't talk about the Jonas Brothers.
1: Oh, boom. My God, it is totally Jonas Brothers.
2: Gianna?
1: No, I knew that, but I didn't know it just now, if that makes any sense. No, I knew. I didn't realize it was already, what, tomorrow?
0: I gave you a layup.
1: Oh, my God, I'm so stupid. I'm so embarrassed. I have to leave and change my name. Okay.
0: Let me move on from that one. Okay,
1: I can't. I'll never recover. Go.
0: Mikey V. That's it. We're going to give you an easy one, too. The Patriots have 11 players on offense. One is a quarterback. Gianna, that's the one that throws the football.
1: Yeah,
0: you know,
1: yeah.
0: Okay. Name me three Patriot quarterbacks. Current ones, past ones, anyone's. Three quarterbacks from the Patriots.
2: Drake May right now. Yep. Drew Bledsoe and Tom Brady.
0: Bam, look at that. Mikey B coming through. There Gianna, we finished strong.
2: You would have known Drake May, though, I think.
1: Of course.
2: We met him together.
1: Yeah, I know. Okay. I would have known that.
0: Okay. John, let's finish strong. Final question in this football trivia.
1: Yeah.
0: We talked about it tonight. The New England Patriots kick off the NFL season.
1: Mm-hmm.
0: 8 p.m. game, NBC, Peacock. You can watch it. Gianna, who are the Patriots playing tonight?
1: Oh, my God. We've literally been talking about this all day.
2: I've said it three times today.
1: Oh, my God. The Seahawks. Louise. Okay. I'm sweating.
2: Hopefully, the Patriots do better tonight than we did in this game.
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0: Olivia Rodrigo, stupid song right there on Kiss 108. It's the V Bros and Gianna.
1: We all love Girl Scout cookies, right?
2: Yes.
1: Too much. There is a new one that is launching in January that you may not want to try.
2: Not want to try?
1: We'll explain what it is next on Kiss 108.

0: from the long weekend to now the Patriots playing tonight on a Wednesday.
1: Yeah.
0: This week's got me all confused. But here we are. Kiss 108's Mikey V, Frankie V, and Gianna.
2: Tanya's in. Ashlyn, have you heard about this new Girl Scout cookie?
3: No. Tell me more.
0: Sounds dangerous.
1: Yeah.
2: It's dangerous for two different reasons. Because they sound good, but they're not for human beings.
0: Oh, for pets? Dogs?
2: Yes. So the Girl Scouts have announced that they will be introducing the Patch Pals when the next cookie season launches in January. They're soft-baked, blueberry muffin-flavored cookies for dogs.
3: Okay.
1: Well, I'm mad.
3: Dog might like that.
0: You're mad?
1: I'm angry because I was a Girl Scout, so I can say this. Girl Scouts, get it together. We don't want dog treats. We want the French Toast Girl Scout cookies that were discontinued in 2025. Those were... Have either of you, anybody, had them?
0: No, but how you're speaking, I agree with you.
1: Thank you.
2: Yeah, I don't want to disagree.
1: You don't even need to know, please. They were so good. I don't want a dog treat. How does that benefit me?
2: Well, here's how it's going to benefit you, and I'm glad you asked, Gianna. It's a great question. So a lot of people are like, well, what happens like in the middle of the night if I wake up hungry, I come

0: I'm drunk. Can I eat said dog treat accidentally? Because you see the cookies there. I'm like, man, that's blueberry muffin flavored. It must be good. It will not kill you.
1: Great. Well,
0: Al Roker from the Today Show actually said he tried them and it wasn't that bad. So you can actually give them a little nibble if you need to. So, you know, that's how it helps you, Gianna. It's sitting there.
2: I'm inside Gianna's head. She said, it's not French toast.
1: I'm still mad.

0: Football starts tonight, but did we already find out that Miley Cyrus is performing halftime of the Super Bowl next year? Kiss 108's Mikey V, Frankie V, and Gianna.
1: I don't like to fuel internet rumors, but I got to do it right now, okay? It's all I'm seeing all over my feed is that Miley may be doing the Super Bowl halftime show. Mm-hmm. Again, no one really in charge of anything has said this yet officially. It's all just Reddit threads, people on Twitter, fan accounts, etc. But they're saying it makes sense. Miley just dropped her last name. She only goes by Miley, instead of Miley Cyrus now. She released her lead single off her upcoming album, Bass Persuades. The album's coming out in about a week. It only makes sense for her to do it. I feel like she's been in talks to do it before, but I know, Frankie, we were talking about this. She said previously that like she would never want to do Super Bowl because it's way too much pressure, right? But people are saying it could be a great idea with her whole new branding thing. And then, of course, the passing of her godmother, Dolly Parton. She could incorporate a beautiful tribute in the performance. She just had the Hannah Montana 20th anniversary. She could incorporate a little bit of Hannah Montana. I am loving this rumor. I hope this rumor has some truth to it.
0: And I'm seeing that the rumor could also be gaining some speed because Dolly Parton's team revealed that there's an official Avatar performance that was being actually created while Dolly was still alive. So they're saying how amazing would it be if Miley's performing, then all of a sudden on stage does pop up Dolly Parton right
1: there. Like a hologram.
2: That'd be like the coolest Super Bowl halftime guest ever.
1: Right. I really think she has an opportunity here to do something again, especially because she's doing this whole rebranding thing. Like, you got to do something big out the gate, right?
2: And she's a household name, so it makes a lot of sense.
1: Yeah.
0: Here's my thought. She does the two shows at the Hollywood Bowl in L.A. She gets back going with those. She does the Super Bowl, and then she announces the tour right afterwards.
1: Comeback tour, boom.
0: Yes.
1: Put it on the record right now, I think. That is what's happening.
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1: There's a certain point in a relationship that if you get through said time period, you'll be fine. But oftentimes, breakups happen during this time period. We'll let you know when that is next on Kiss 108. I heard you.

0: This convo might get a little stressful. Kiss 108's Mikey V, Frankie V, and Gianna.
1: Kelly's in Needham. You're married, right?
2: I am.
1: For how long?
2: 3 years. We are 3 years in. Yeah.
1: Congrats.
2: Thank you.
1: I hate to say this because Mikey and I have been married 2 years. Mikey, almost 2 years. But the third year anniversary warning is what they call it.
3: Uh-oh.
2: What?
1: They say the third year, that year number three, is the toughest year of marriage. That is the one where they see the most divorces happen.
4: What?
1: But if you can get through the third year, they say it gets better from there on in. And people are like, well, why is that? They say because after the third year, that's when the honeymoon phase has completely worn off. Couples are kind of dealing with ordinary married life, money, household responsibilities, career, lots have children. So that three-year mark is where all the pressure kind of boils into one. They often say it cracks, and that's when most get divorced.
3: Uh-oh.
2: Oh, my God. Well, we're halfway in, and it's going pretty good, so don't put that on me.
4: Yeah.
2: I don't need that.
4: Don't tell us your bad juju over there.
3: Yeah, we don't claim this energy.
2: Ew.
1: We just share facts here on our show.
5: They say it happens for 1 out of 3 marriages. It's not ours, so good luck, Frankie.
1: Screw you, Mikey.

0: What is the pettiest argument you've ever been in? Kiss 108, the V Bros and Gianna.
1: Because this past weekend, I got into a fight with my friends over a loaf of bread.
0: I feel like it happens often between friends. Mm-hmm. Brooke, you're in Fitchburg.
2: My friend would not smuggle alcohol into an amusement park with me. He refused.
0: Wow, that is no kind of friend, if you ask me.
2: Yeah, no, ex-friend. I'm not going to lie, that was the day our friendship ended. I was like, are you serious right now? And she's like, we'll just pay for it. No, we won't. No, we won't. Why can't we just bring it in? She's like, I will not walk in with you. Okay, well,
0: I guess
2: we're not going together.
0: How were you smuggling it in? Were you putting it in, like, water bottles? Were you hiding it in your pockets? What were you doing?
2: So my favorite trick, I don't usually tell this secret, but I'll tell you guys. Mm-hmm. So I get baby diapers, and I get little bottles of alcohol, and I roll them up because no one wants to touch a dirty diaper.
1: Smart!
2: Okay. Yes. Now, I didn't have a baby with me, but I told them my baby was in the park, so it didn't matter.
0: Well, Frankie has a one-year-old, so me and Gianna are going to borrow Frankie's daughter, and we'll see you at the park.
1: Yeah, we'll do it with you.
0: Allie and Bill Ricka, what's your pettiest argument?
3: Okay, so this actually was with my boyfriend, now ex, and it was really stupid, but at the time, it meant a lot to me. We have two towel hooks in our bathroom, but I only wanted one towel on the left hook and then kept the right hook open. And I swear to God, every time he would put the hand towel back, it was always on the right hook. And I was like, what are you not understanding about this? And just to this day, it pisses me off. I'm like, so
0: I don't want to make things worse, but if that was your biggest argument, you guys should probably still be dating.
3: Oh, my God.
4: And to his defense, what was the big issue with the right hook versus the left hook?
3: He just, I don't know exactly, because it's like he wasn't like conveying it. I think mainly he just thought it was a really stupid rule and just wasn't paying attention.
0: I don't, Frankie wasn't asking what his issue with it was.
1: What is your issue?
0: Oh my. We play Two Truths and a Lie, our favorite game, in 10 minutes on Kiss. Thank you.

0: It is time to get to know us a little bit better. Two truths and a lie right here on Kiss 108 with the V-Bros and Gianna.
1: We got Wendy with us hanging in Norwood. Are you ready to play?
2: I'm ready to play. Let's do this.
0: Let's have some fun, Wendy. I'll give you a fact or a lie. You guess who is lying. It's Mikey V, the younger brother. I will go first. Our Patriots playing tonight against the Seahawks.
3: Woo.
0: And yes, my wife actually cheered for the Patriots, but not only was she a Patriots cheerleader, she cheered the most epic Super Bowl in NFL history when the Pats came back against the Falcons and won, and they were down like 3-28 at one point.
3: Oh my God.
0: But yeah, she cheered during that game.
1: Look at that. Mikey V's wife doing her thing. It's the older brother, Frankie V. So I'm embarrassed to admit this, but I'm going to share it with you on the radio. But I had a bottle of peanut butter whiskey. I love peanut butter whiskey. And it was sitting on like the little bar area at the house. And apparently while I was at work, it tipped over and shattered. My 3-year-old dog Luna, little Frenchie, decided she was thirsty and licked up all of said peanut butter whiskey that was on the floor. And I crap you not, I came home and Luna was laying on her back looking like Mikey B after a Friday night, passed out drunk from sipping the whiskey that was on the ground. Luckily, she's okay. But she definitely had some interesting dreams, I'm sure.
0: Maybe we should be roommates again. That might work out pretty good for me.
3: Goodness.
0: Two truths and a lie. On to the amazing Gianna. What do you got?
3: I was struggling so much at the gym this morning. I'm really out of shape. And all I could think about was how in college I was so addicted to working out. I used to wake up at 4 a.m. every single morning, 7 days a week. I would do spin class at 5 o'clock, and then I would go boxing, and then I would weightlift after the boxing. And then I even taught my own spin classes at night. I used to do that all in the same day, almost every single day back at school.
0: I'm exhausted as hearing you.
3: I don't know how I did it.
0: Two truths and a lie. Tough one, but who do you think is the liar?
2: You know, Gianna has to be the liar because I'm sorry. There's no way anyone in college was able to, let's just say, go to school and study, air quotes, until like 2-3 in the morning and then get their butt up and go to a spin class. I don't believe that for a second.
3: Well, that is true. I used to do that. Again, don't know how I used to do it, but I envy my old self because now I can't even go to one class without wanting to die.
2: I'm envying you.
0: That means the liar is
1: me, Frankie V. Yes, I'm a fan of peanut butter whiskey, but no, my dog Luna did not get drunk off of peanut butter whiskey yesterday while I was at work.
0: Hey, thank you so much for playing Two Truths and a Lie. Kiss.
2: All right, thank you. This was fun.
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20: Next. Hey, Alfie, what can I get for you?
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20: 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You?
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So I was thinking, like, what friend do you want to bring with you? Just a few weeks, you're going to go to Gillette Stadium to see Ed Sheeran. It's Mikey V, Frankie B, and Gianna. We got tickets for you and your shot to be on the floor. It's coming next on Kiss 108.

0: Kiss 108, the Vibros and Gianna. David from Natick, although we're from Framingham, so we can't be friends, but you are caller 25.
1: Awesome.
0: You are going to go see Ed Sheeran, Gillette Stadium at Kiss 108.
1: Daughter be happy.
2: We'll have your chance to see him from the floor, too.
1: I might not get to go. My son might want to go with my daughter.
0: Hey, you'll become dad of the year. Perfect. Well, we'll see you at Gillette Stadium. Hold on 2 minutes, and Billy and Lisa have another shot to win tomorrow morning at 7:10.

0: stressed out. I have anxiety, and it's not just for the Patriots game tonight. No. It's because Frankie V says there's a new game, Kiss 108. Yeah. It's Mikey V alongside our mysterious host, Frankie V, and the queen of whatever game this may be, Gianna.
1: Hopefully. Oh, God. I'm out.
2: No, you're not. So this is trivia based on the Patriots kicking off the season tonight, as Mikey V just said. But, Gianna, this isn't like basic NFL trivia. This is trivia questions that you should know and Mikey should know, okay?
0: That's it. You're expecting a lot out of us here.
2: Yeah. Those of you listening in as well, simple. Let's get our mindset ready. Patriots kick off tonight, 8 p.m. Mikey V, we start with you. Your first question.
0: Why am I so scared?
2: Our New England Patriots, we love them. We know the players. We love their uniforms. But what is the official name of the Patriots' mascot?
0: Pat the Patriot.
2: Mikey V coming in with a point. Boom. Easy. That's easy.
0: Pat the Patriot is at my event this past weekend in Newport, so there you go.
1: Fun.
0: Me and him we made a little study guide for today.
1: God. I'm scared.
2: All right, Gianna, it's going to be an easy one for you. You ready?
1: Yeah.
2: So tonight we talked about the Patriots kick off the NFL season. Tomorrow, game number two, 49ers and the Rams in Melbourne. Did you know that was happening?
1: What? No?
2: Yeah, the plan over there in Melbourne. There's a special halftime performance. Who is performing at halftime tomorrow?
1: I should know this, especially if it's a music question. Who's performing? I have no... Mikey, do you know?
0: I don't think I do know.
2: We have talked about this on our very own show right here. We have.
0: Is it Miley?
1: No. No.
2: I'm not so disappointed in Mikey in this one. I'm actually pretty disappointed in Gianna.
0: Don't talk about the Jonas Brothers.
1: Oh, boom. My God, it is totally the Jonas Brothers.
0: Gianna?
1: No, I knew that, but I didn't know it just now, if that makes any sense. No, I knew. I didn't realize it was already, what, tomorrow?
2: I gave you a layup.
1: Oh, my God, I'm so stupid. I'm so embarrassed. I have to leave and change my name. Okay.
2: How do we move on from that one? Okay,
1: I can't. I'll never recover. Go.
2: Mikey V. That's it. We're going to give you an easy one, too. The Patriots have 11 players on offense. One is a quarterback. Gianna, that's the one that throws the football.
1: Yeah,
2: you know,
1: yeah.
2: Okay. Name me three Patriot quarterbacks. Current ones, past ones, anyone's. Three quarterbacks from the Patriots.
0: Drake May right now. Yep. Drew Bledsoe and Tom Brady.
2: Bam. Look at that. Mikey B coming through. There Gianna, we finished strong.
0: You would have known Drake May, though, I think.
1: Of course.
0: We met him together.
1: Yeah, I know. Okay. I would have known that.
2: Okay. John, let's finish strong. Final question in this football trivia.
1: Yeah.
2: We talked about it tonight. The New England Patriots kick off the NFL season.
1: Mm-hmm.
2: 8 p.m. game, NBC, Peacock. You can watch it. Gianna, who are the Patriots playing tonight?
1: Oh, my God. We've literally been talking about this all day.
0: I've said it three times today.
1: Oh, my God. The Seahawks. Louise. I'm sweating.
0: Hopefully, the Patriots do better tonight than we did in this game.
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0: Frankie's saying this probably happens in your relationship. You don't even know it. Kiss 108's Mikey V, Frankie V, and Gianna.
1: Amelia's in Norwood. Do you dry beg?
2: I have no idea what that is.
0: Dry begged?
1: Yeah, dry begging. So people do this often in relationships, and it's a term called dry begging. It's when you kind of hint upon something to your significant other. So maybe it's like, man, I really wish, you know, I didn't have to walk the dog by myself all the time, hoping that your boyfriend might take the dog for a walk. Like, man, every time I come downstairs, there's always dishes that I have to clean. So you're doing these little dry begging hints, trying to get your special somebody to step in and step up to the plate.
0: Wouldn't it be awesome just like wake up on a beach one day?
3: I literally said that this morning. I'm not even joking.
2: I've not done that. I'm pretty
0: You've never dry begged for a while. Are you in a relationship?
2: No, I have a crush on somebody.
0: Okay.
3: Yes. Listen, if you get in a relationship, you will be dry begging. It's inevitable.
0: Her dry begging is, I wish I'd have a boyfriend someday.
2: I'm gonna try that.
0: Say it directly to his face.

0: football starts tonight, but did we already find out that Miley Cyrus is performing halftime of the Super Bowl next year? Kiss 108's Mikey V, Frankie V, and Gianna.
1: I don't like to fuel internet rumors, but I got to do it right now, okay? It's all I'm seeing all over my feed is that Miley may be doing the Super Bowl halftime show. Mm-hmm. Again, no one really in charge of anything has said this yet officially. It's all just Reddit threads, people on Twitter, fan accounts, etc. But they're saying it makes sense. Miley just dropped her last name. She only goes by Miley instead of Miley Cyrus now. She released her lead single off her upcoming album, Bass Persuades. The album's coming out in about a week. It only makes sense for her to do it. I feel like she's been in talks to do it before, but I know, Frankie, we were talking about this. She said previously that like she would never want to do Super Bowl because it's way too much pressure, right? But people are saying it could be a great idea with her whole new branding thing. And then, of course, the passing of her godmother, Dolly Parton. She could incorporate a beautiful tribute in the performance. She just had the Hannah Montana 20th anniversary. She could incorporate a little bit of Hannah Montana. I am loving this rumor. I hope this rumor has some truth to it.
0: And I'm seeing that the rumor could also be gaining some speed because Dolly Parton's team revealed that there's an official Avatar performance that was being actually created while Dolly was still alive. So they're saying, how amazing would it be if Miley's performing, then all of a sudden on stage does pop up Dolly Parton right
1: there. Like a hologram.
2: That would be emotion. That would be like the coolest Super Bowl halftime guest ever.
1: Right. I really think she has an opportunity here to do something. Again, especially because she's doing this whole rebranding thing. Like, you got to do something big out the gate, right?
2: And she's a household name, so it makes a lot of sense.
1: Yeah.
0: Here's my thought. She does the two shows at the Hollywood Bowl in L.A. She gets back going with those. She does the Super Bowl, and then she announces the tour right afterwards.
1: Comeback tour, boom.
0: Yes.
1: Put it on the record right now, I think. That is what's happening.
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0: all love some frozen pizza.
1: Oh, yeah.
0: Maybe after a night of drinking. Mm-hmm. What are the top three frozen pizzas? Mm. They did a study. Did your favorite make the top three? We'll talk more next on Kiss. Okay.

0: It's definitely a week that we have no idea what day it is, but I do know the Patriots play tonight. Yep. So I'm excited for that. Kiss 108. It is the V Bros and Gianna.
1: Sam's in Westwood. Do you like eating frozen pizza?
2: Hell yeah. Who doesn't?
3: Right?
0: After a night of drinking, you get home and there's a frozen pizza at your house. You're like, you hit the jackpot. Like,
3: yeah.
0: Oh my, I forgot I had this.
3: So good.
1: So I'm glad that everybody here, as I figured would be, are fans of frozen pizza because they actually did a study to find the best frozen pizzas for you to keep in the freezer for those late nights. Now, I'm curious because you guys all seem to be frozen pizza connoisseurs, if you agree. Number three in the list is Red Baron frozen pizza. Red Baron. Have we tried Red Baron?
0: Yeah, it's okay.
3: Have I?
2: Yeah.
3: Let me
2: definitely number three. Definitely three. Let's hear what's two.
0: If my favorite's not in the top two, I'm going to be pretty mad right now.
2: Exactly.
1: Number two on the list of the best frozen pizzas. Newman's Own.
0: There we go. That's I felt like I was waiting for my numbers and bingo.
3: I don't think I've had any of
0: Newman's Own is the best frozen pizza there is.
3: Unless I'm just, I don't remember, but okay. I don't think so. What's number
2: Maybe.
3: One?
2: DiGiorno.
1: Boom, look at that. The number one frozen pizza is DiGiorno. It's not pizza.
2: Yeah.
1: It's DiGiorno. What do they say? It's not takeout. It's DiGiorno.
2: Yeah.
0: I feel like Gianna's had Newman's Own at my house late night before. So.
3: I probably have. Hence why I don't remember, Mikey. Yeah. I was at your house.
0: Yeah, she had Mikey's own.

0: This might be one of the wildest arguments between friends I've ever heard of. Kiss 108's V Bros and Gianna Courtney in Reading. You know what Wonder Bread is, right?
1: Yes. My grandmother was obsessed.
0: Why you say it like that? Why you say it like that?
1: My grandmother was obsessed. She had a piece of fried chicken and a piece of Wonder Bread.
0: Okay.
1: One slice of Wonder Bread.
0: Well, Gianna got an all-out blowout fight with our friends over Wonder Bread.
2: Yeah, it almost ended our friendship. Basically, we went to my friend's lake house this weekend. They went up a little earlier in the week. I had to stay back because I had to work. So they went grocery shopping before I got there. They asked me what I wanted. I gave them an extensive list of groceries between eggs, coffee, coffee creamer, Diet Coke, and two things that were the most important. I said, can I get some sourdough to make toast in the morning, and can I get sub rolls to put cold cuts in to make a sandwich? Long story short, I get there. They did not get me sub rolls. They said I was asking for too much. Instead, they said, we all will eat Wonder Bread. And I said,
0: well, they did get you sourdough for toast.
2: They did indeed get me my sourdough. And I said, okay, well, I'm not eating a sandwich with cold cuts on Wonder Bread. Sorry, I opt out. Like, and they thought I was crazy. And we got in a huge fight over this thing.
0: Wonder Bread is so good. Don't you agree Wonder Bread is good?
1: It is. Well, from what I can remember as a kid, but God, I haven't had Wonder Bread in years.
2: Thank you. That's exactly. Because who eats Wonder Bread?
1: We've evolved.
0: Would you agree on a vacation, you know, slightly a petty argument?
2: Oh, of course.
0: But I think the truth is, we all get in arguments like that with our closest friends.
2: Yeah, we laughed right after.
0: Siblings or boyfriends or girlfriends. What's the pettiest argument that you've taken extra seriously?
2: Oh.
0: 877-617-1108. 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
7: Not bad, thanks. Mainly working here. You?
8: Me? Well, I was battling gods in the afterlife realm, and after lunch, I fought mercenaries. Ooh, could I get oat milk with that latte, please?
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8: And then Sunday was mostly fighting supervillains. So a pretty chill weekend. Oh, and I'll grab an almond croissant, too.
7: Wait, what? That didn't actually happen, right?
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10: This is it. 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
12: 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Dana White is bringing Power Slaps to Texas for the first time on the campus of Texas Tech University. Two massive title fights headline the card, including slap fighting legend Wolverine. Also on the card is former WWE champion Jake Hager and the debut of former UFC

0: fight with my friends over a loaf of bread.
1: I feel like it happens often between friends. Mm-hmm. Brooke, you're in Fitchburg.
2: My friend would not smuggle alcohol into an amusement park with me. He refused.
1: Wow, that is no kind of friend, if you ask me.
2: Yeah, no, ex-friend. I'm not going to lie. That was the day our friendship ended. I was like, are you serious right now? And she's like, we'll just pay for it. No, we won't. No, we won't. Why can't we just bring it in? She's like, I will not walk in with you. Okay, well,
1: I guess
2: we're not going together.
1: How were you smuggling it in? Were you putting it in, like, water bottles? Were you hiding it in your pockets? What were you doing?
2: So my favorite trick, I don't usually tell this secret, but I'll tell you guys. Mm-hmm. So I get baby diapers, and I get little bottles of alcohol, and I roll them up because no one wants to touch a dirty diaper.
0: Smart!
2: Okay. Yes. Now, I didn't have a baby with me, but I told them my baby was in the park, so yeah, it didn't matter.
1: Well, Frankie has a one-year-old, so yeah. Me and Gianna are going to borrow Frankie's daughter, and we'll see you at the park.
0: Yeah, we'll do it with you.
1: Allie and Bill Ricka, what's your pettiest argument?
3: Okay, so this actually was with my boyfriend, now ex, and it was really stupid, but at the time, it meant a lot to me. We have two towel hooks in our bathroom, but I only wanted one towel on the left hook and then kept the right hook open. And I swear to God, every time he would put the hand towel back, it was always on the right hook. And I was like, what are you not understanding about this? And just to this day, it pisses me off.
1: I don't want to make things worse, but if that was your biggest argument, you guys should probably still be dating.
3: Oh, my God.
4: And to his defense, what was the big issue with the right hook versus the left hook?
3: He just, I don't know exactly, because it's like he wasn't like conveying it. I think mainly he just thought it was a really stupid rule and just wasn't paying attention.
1: Frankie wasn't asking what his issue with it was.
0: What is

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I'm a two-time, you ain't new, I win. Throw a shot like you tryna have a foot fight then. All my ops waiting for me to be you, I bet. Say, I got drive, I don't need a car. Money really all that we fiending for. I'm doing things they ain't seen before. Bands ain't dumb, but extreme is all. I'm a demon lord. Fall off what I ain't seen him for. I'm doing things that excite the source. Fame ain't something that I need no more.

0: I've been saying it all afternoon, but my brain is like all over the place. Long weekend. Mm-hmm. Today's already Wednesday, and the Patriots are playing tonight on a Wednesday night.
1: Yeah.
0: Kiss 108. It's Mikey V, Frankie V, and Gianna.

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0: 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We are here. Are you? Well, if you hear us, you are. Thanks for being with us.
1: What is your partner's hair color? You might want to keep an eye on it. The hair color most likely to cheat. Have you heard? Later this hour.
0: Kiss.

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1: How did you sleep last night? Did it come too fast? I slept better last night than I slept the night before.
2: I had two sleeps last night.

0: and I started watching TV, which is probably bad.
1: I don't do that.
0: I know, but I got into the death of the pastor's wife on Netflix, and that like completely
2: literally
0: derailed me.
1: I almost opened that up too, and I didn't.
2: Yeah, I've seen it as I passed by.
0: It's really interesting. It's wild.
1: How long did you watch that before you went to part two of your
0: sleep?
1: I watched
0: all three episodes. I finished it.
1: Oh my gosh.
0: I know, but here I am.
2: Here she is. Do you guys want to hang out tonight?
0: What's tonight? Wednesday?
1: I mean, not last minute. Let's start with just here and work our way to that. We're going to make a plan soon. I told you that. I'm starting a group chain for us to get together. I need to spend some time with your others.
2: Tonight is actually Robbie's fantasy football, like whatever you guys do, draft.
0: The draft. Yeah. Ours is tomorrow night.
2: I get so bitter about it.
1: Well, let's leave you by yourself then. We're not coming.
2: Yeah, why don't we try to have a party tonight?
0: Take a bath.
2: Everybody come over.
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